Ireland's heartbeat. Ireland's heartbeat. 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

was one. There was no phones. The Irish people were only allowed to eat potatoes. All of the other food, meat, fish, vegetables, was shipped out of the country under armed guard to England while the Irish people starved. And then, in the middle of all this, they gave us money not to teach our children Irish. And so we lost our history, and this is what I think is still hurting me. You see, we're like a child that's been battered, has to drive itself out of its head because it's frightened, still feels all the painful feelings. But they lose contact with the memory, and this leads to massive self-destruction, alcoholism, drug addiction, all desperate attempts at running. And in its worst form, becomes actual killing. And if there ever is gonna be healing, there has to be remembering and then grieving.

Mutants can kill more than 10% of a nation, because to do so causes permanent psychological damage. It's not permanent, but they didn't know that. Anyway, during the supposed famine, we lost a lot more than 10% of our nation through deaths on land or in ships of emigration. But what finally broke us is not starvation, no, it's using the controlling of our education. Schools go on about Black 47.

as a mother, or suffering from post-traumatic stress disorder. 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We used to worship God as a mother. Now look at what we're doing to each other. 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And this is what's wrong with us. Our history books, the parent figures lied to us. I see the Irish as a race like a child that got itself bashed in the face.

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1: Let me tell you a story. 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There's terrible news from the Holy Land. Pictures of children etched in my mind, buried in the rubble on the firing line. The Jews and the Arabs lived one and the same for 1,000 years till the Zionists came. They came like a river, came like a flood. Al-Nakba were written on the walls in blood. 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They talk about dollars from the USA. There's talk about blast bombs, about the bullets and the lead. The shadow with the jackboot hanging over their head. 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

0: quick as I can. 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
1: 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Ireland's heartbeat. 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

0: Huh? You look so sad. These are the moments that we talk about, right? These are the moments.
1: Done.
2: Okay, everyone. Okay, just settle down. The hottest president ever will be announcing another historic achievement for the United States of America. Copyright Mr. Trump. Do not ask questions. Do not blink. Applause is encouraged and kneeling is mandatory. Shut up. Here he comes.
3: Thank you, Caroline with a K, because it feels like we're in a K-hole when she speaks. But today's a big K. Biggest trade deal ever. That's what they're saying with the UK. No one's ever seen a deal done as quickly as this one. Incredible. It was so easy. Just strip away all the details and legally binding bit, and it's done. Sir Queer is on the line. It's afternoon in England. He doesn't do mornings. That's why they call him PM. Hello, PM.
4: Thank you, Mr. President. Talks have been ongoing over the past few weeks, and we have successfully cemented our special relationship.
3: Well, it was mainly about steel and aluminum, but we could talk about cement tariffs at a later point. We got a great deal done on steel.
4: Right.
3: Crazy Joe Biden didn't do a deal because he's scared of steel when it's turned into stairs. And a new deal on automobiles. The Brits have some tremendous cars. Chitty Chitty Bang Bang. It's a car that flies.
4: Well,
3: can you believe that? No one's ever seen anything like it.
4: No.
3: Not even a Tesla could pull that off.
5: It's important to note that this is a trade deal and not a trade agreement. These are just heads of agreement, not the actual agreement itself, which takes many years.
3: Well, who are you? You don't know what you're talking about. That's sad fake news. I'm all about the long term. That's why Trump 2028 is a thing.
5: But, sir,
3: I only found out today the UK is a big trading country.
5: What?
3: With farms. So many farms. Took me 9 years to find that out because I'm always thinking long term, long term. Is that right, Queer?
4: I should say there are also some agreements in there that might come as a surprise.
3: Wow.
4: For example, we've brokered a new green deal.
3: That's right. My golf green in Scotland is going to be used for the Open in 2028 as long as I pinky promise not to change my mind to tariffs.
4: And I can confirm that ink has dried and pinkies were entwined.
3: Yeah, which I may or may not stick to. Depends on a lot of things, like how long my loo breaks are, whether Melania has just been for a visit to the White House once a quarter.
6: Prime Minister, is this really a win? The mandatory 10% tariffs are still in place after all, and now we have to give him a state visit and the Open.
3: It's true.
6: You're making Britain look like a doormat, Prime Minister.
4: I must remind you, the UK doormat industry is thriving. We are in talks to repeal tariffs there too.
3: Right.
4: Chlorinated doormat. That do sound like a good idea, Mr. President.
3: It's true. If our beautiful American beef, which is coming to England, believe me, a lot of it, if it falls on the doormat, you can still eat it. It's got so many chemicals and hormones in it, it tastes just like the floor. Yum, yum.
5: Mr. President,
2: do you have any comment on the American Pope, Pope Leo?
3: Well, first of all, they didn't elect me Pope, so it's another stolen election. He's from Peru. That's what a lot of people are saying. Speaks a lot of Spanish. Sounds like an hombre to me. We'll have to see.
5: Would you invite him to visit the United States?
3: If he tries to cross the Gulf of America, we'll have to see if he's got any tattoos.
2: Oh, damn.
3: Any gang tattoos before we let him in. That's the truth.
5: So what about tariffs on movies made in Britain? Countless American productions are made in the Pinewood Studios.
4: I'll take this one. The Hollywood Tariff is a bit like a David Lynch movie that no one really understands it.
3: Right.
4: But we're going to act like we do anyway. But the president, as I'm sure you know, is a great fan of the silver screen.
3: Not really. Maybe if it was gold. But I love so many movies, mainly all the Mel Gibson ones, after he became a bigot. But I'm going to be so nice to the UK movies. So nice.
4: Well, there we go. I'm winning concessions by the minute. What a success this trade deal is.
3: Right.
4: No tariffs on British films.
3: Just the pornos.
4: Sorry?
3: There's no way I'm going to put tariffs on those. Stripped of all tariffs, just standing there all bare and vulnerable. Trembling slightly as the camera goes in for the close-up.
4: Wow.
3: Are you ready for ours, Kirai?
4: Oh, dear, what have I done?
3: Oh, yeah. Well, hello there. How you doing? It's the last Late Late Show this season. Sorry, it's very upsetting. We have an amazing lineup tonight. Tom Brady is on the show. He is going to be amazing. He's a huge NFL star, though most of our audience will be disappointed when they find out that he's no connection to the Ham family whatsoever. Joe Duffy's farewell begins here. Amazing service that man has given to the nation. Sorry, I'm trying not to cry, but it is my thing. Also, Emmy, our Eurovision entry, will be singing live in studio. She sings about a dog who went into space and never returned. Oh, no. Have you all seen Marley and Me? Sorry. I'm sorry I don't mean to do that. Join us for an amazing Late Late Show after the news, which I never watch. See you then. It's the last of the season. Oh, no, I'm off again. Apologies.
5: Cunis now, in terms
2: sorry,
5: of...
2: Sorry, no, I won't be able to stay long. I'm very busy. Very
5: and I warned you, don't keep running up and down at these cabinet meetings. No.
2: So much to do.
5: Like a three-year-old who's after guzzling all the communion lemonade.
2: I can't stop moving or else somebody will make me enact the Occupied Territories Bill. I'm moving all the time.
5: You can leave any time you want. It would make any difference to us, Tullish.
2: But I'm important. You can tell by the amount of things I post on Insta promising to do things while nodding furiously. Furiously!
5: Oh, we're trying to have a cabinet meeting here now, so everybody settle down. Settle down.
2: There are wars breaking out everywhere that I must be ready. The world needs me.
5: Yeah.
2: Bang, bang.
5: I wish Heather was here to put him across her knee and give him a worse slap than he's getting from the opinion poll.
7: She's running for president.
2: Well, I will only allow her run for president now. Yeah. If she lets me do a walk and talk TikTok tour of the Oris like a Harris hoe of the year.
5: All right, anyway, I want to say well done, Cabinet. 5 months on from the election so far. We've done absolutely nothing, and that is precisely the idea.
3: Well, now, we did pass laws to smash the record of the number of junior ministers who are doing even less than the senior ministers.
5: Yeah. Sure, if the OPW has proven anything, it's that doing things ends in failure. I certainly didn't become Taoiseach by doing. I just hung around long enough, quietly enough, without anyone noticing.
2: Like a bathroom mould. Mouldy Michal.
5: Well, you know, some fungi can be very good for your gut, you know, like shiitake.
2: Yeah, the shiitake Taoiseach, we should call you.
5: But look, it's going to be 9 dull days now before our next week off in June.
7: Wow.
5: So to ensure that you continue to do nothing and remain indistinguishable in cabinet, I want to award some prizes.
7: Ooh, what do we win?
5: It is only bragging rights. Plus, you won't win anything, Pascal.
7: What?
5: You've been far too conspicuous, like far too much.
7: Well, I don't like to brag anyway. I prefer to chin wag. That way my dimples wag like a cute puppy's tail. So I look pooky even when I try to come up with new ways of saying the housing crisis.
2: How about shelter shite show?
7: Alliteration. I like it.
5: First off, well done to the ministers who are still the most notably invisible. Yeah. Helen McEntee.
8: I'm actually trying really hard.
5: Minister Carol McNeill.
9: Nobody's interested me since White Lotus ended. I don't know why.
5: Young Chambers.
10: I set up a task force to make infrastructure move more slowly and sound even more dull than me saying the word infrastructure.
5: Dara O'Brien. Nowhere to be seen. Good man.
2: Dara gets nothing done.
5: And now we come to the ones who are saddled with the most unexpectedly terrible jobs and have said a lot more than they would have planned to.
2: No, that's right.
5: I mean, we tried to hide Norma Foley and children, but it actually blew up, didn't
9: it? Thank you, Taoiseach, but the grace report is so disastrous. I really miss those €9 million phone pouches in schools.
5: Also, Peter Burke. Is he Fine Gael or Fianna Fáil?
7: Honestly, Trump's tariffs are more

0: you sure?
1: Yeah, I'm sure. I mean, I couldn't tell you when her birthday is or our wedding anniversary, but important details like, you know, her actual fucking name have stayed with me for some reason. She goes, I thought it was something else. And then randomly, we're talking totally out of left field, she goes, he has a libido like a rhinoceros, Brett. I don't know where he got it from because neither I nor his father was especially highly sexual. Brett just nods and smiles patiently, which he could afford to do. She's talking about me, not him. The worst years were his teens, she goes. 14 to 16, I'd be sitting in the drawing room reading a book or appreciating a piece of music, and then it would start overhead, the bed springs going squeak, squeak, squeak, and I would say to Charles, does that boy ever stop wanking? I'm like, seriously? You can remember that, but you can't remember my wife's name? She goes, and then these parents, usually the fathers, would ring the house and say, that idiot son of yours has broken my little princess's heart. And I would say, there's an important lesson I've discovered in the course of my life, Mr. Whatever your fucking name is, and it's this. With great beauty comes zero responsibility. And I smile at the memory of her defending me, phone in one hand, cucumber gimlet in the other, her second or third of the morning, steeling herself before driving me to school. She's there. Who is that woman you were engaged to, Ross? I'm like, Surika. Like I said, we're married now. Her father was never off the phone, she goes. Awful, awful man. I used to say to him, Ross can't help what he is. He's just a very, very sexual person with a high libido, similar to that of a rhinoceros, which is unusual because neither I nor his father would describe ourselves as sexual animals. I turn to Brett and I go, see what you missed out on, dude. And then I suddenly feel bad because I can see this, like, sadness in the dude's eyes, and I realise that he would have actually enjoyed it. And then, even though I was sure I hated it at the time, I start to think, typical me being sometimes deep, did I genuinely hate it? Was she that bad a mother, or do all of our childhoods become unhappier as we get older? Squeak, squeak, squeak, she goes. He was wanking, Brett. I'm pretty sure he got that detail. Above our heads, she goes. It would go on for hours and hours. I'm like, yeah, no, let's skip the episode recap, will we? Brett just laughs and goes, you two are amazing. And he seems to genuinely mean it. And the old dear is there. We understand each other, don't we, Ross? Despite never really getting on. You see, I never wanted children, but somehow I ended up having two. I notice Brett look away. It's like Oxmuch, because I can guess what's going through his head. She gave him away for adoption, but she ended up keeping me, although that was only because people kept returning me whenever she left me on my pram outside Thomas's in Fox Rock. I'm there, dude, I honestly don't think you drew the shorter straw. And then the old dear goes, I'm glad you two met. It makes me so happy to see my two boys together. She smiles. She has a mouth like a bucket of dropped crockery, and in that moment, I suddenly have this overwhelming feeling of love towards her. And then she goes, Brett, I want you to go back to America. I don't want you hanging around here waiting for me to die. Brett's like, I'm not going anywhere. I want to spend time with you. She goes, I'm sure your wife misses you. It's all right for Ross, what with him being a bachelor. And there, like I said, married for 22 years, some of them happy. And she goes, Brett, go home, please, before Ross ruins your life.

0: 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Midsummer dreams on which I've grown. Bleeding out, losing hope. 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You just a disease, don't call this home.
1: Say.

0: D under the neck, but while they're lining their pockets, vote for these so-called leaders who always betray us. I guess they're all puppets. Enough is enough with our death and destruction. We fight for peace, love and justice.
1: Fear no man but the one above it all. See none made of flesh could come and never harm me. No knife could scar me, no bullet could jar me. I fear the Lord, how could I fear armies? With that blood on your hands, I still do my dance. I'm singing my chants right here on my land. These my people worth their weight in gold. Come kill my buddy but can't take my soul.
2: Walk in solidarity, there is no

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Say democracy, but given no choice. Freedom of speech, but silencing voice. Hypocrisy reaps, they bombing for peace. No water, no food, got nothing to eat. 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

0: heaven. I know it exists, but I can't stop getting pissed. One more thing, I'll be added to the list.
1: Good morning. What's in the papers? Well, more Gaza. Possible nuclear war. Trump trying to reopen Alcatraz. Jeez. Well, at least we got Eurovision to look forward to.
2: Now beset by geopolitical tensions.
1: I know. Joining us to discuss is our man in Europe, Marty Whelan.
2: This is Basil calling. Not Basil Fawlty, mind you, although I do have the moustache. No, Basil, Switzerland. Splendid place. Not a Swiss roll in sight, however. They don't actually have them, monsieur.
1: Yeah, that's just how the Swiss roll, like.
2: Okay.
1: So, for all the Eurovision agnostics out there, who is representing us this year?
2: Well, there's a wonderful Norwegian lady called Emmy, would you believe, and she beat Samantha Mumba. Poor Samantha didn't take it well at all. She did bust up with Donald skiing after it. Don't mention the war. Oh, no.
1: Right, yeah, a celebrity feud, is it? My Life magazine senses are tingling. What is Ireland's song this year?
2: It's called Like a Party. Says I, like a party? I love a party, madam. Oh,
1: careful now, that's the other Marty shtick. He might super injunct you, like.
2: The song is about a poor Soviet pooch blasted to space, left to perish up there, the poor crater, but apparently she's still partying in the sky.
1: Yeah, Soviet dogs in space. I actually saw them play in Sir Henry's in 1992. Come here, who's going to win it, Marty?
2: Well, the favourites are Sweden with a ditty about saunas. Yeah. And if it wins, they'll finally overtake Ireland on the Eurovision leaderboard. Yeah. Disaster.
1: Ah, look, it's been 30 years since we were relevant. We need to let it go. Like, come here, there's an elephant in the room again.
2: Ah, yes. Yeah. Israel is back, despite the fact that they're bombing the living daylights out of Gaza and blocking the flow of humanitarian aid.
1: Oh, Jesus.
2: Look at Marty getting political. Yeah. They'll be asking me to join NECAP next.
1: Just for balance, can I just say that Hamas is all... what's the point? Even the GG is giving up at this stage.
2: He sent an official RT letter asking for a discussion on Israel's inclusion to keep the union sweet. But Ireland will not be withdrawing. Phew!
1: Right.
2: At least Marty can now enjoy his Baileys in peace now. Creamy mustache.
1: What's this about the EBU banning flags? So they really just don't want the Palestine one, isn't that it?
2: No other flags are allowed other than the country you support.
1: Yeah.
2: So no pride flags, trans flags, non-binary flags, even the bear flag. Marty's a bit of a bear icon, you know.
1: What?
2: I must refer to as a polar bear. On account of the silver locks, you see.
1: Yeah. A final question. Do we have a chance at all, Marty?
2: There's a bigger chance of finding fungi line dancing in Dingle Harbour. That should be our next year's entry. Line Dancing Dolphins.
1: Oh, yeah. Line Dancing Dolphins, another great Cork indie band. All right, thanks a million, Marty.
2: Thank you. Basil out. Manuel. Sibyl.
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0: up on stage. I'm there to give the fans the best night of their lives, you know, that's my job.
1: Dermot, well, thank you so much for joining me today.
0: Thanks for having us.
1: Congratulations on the new album. It's getting rave reviews already, and I can see why. Obviously, it deals with like the housing crisis, cocaine epidemic, and other kind of heavy topics like that, but it also has this real kind of like hopeful, upbeat tone to it as well. What was the inspiration behind that approach to it?
0: The album is kind of what I've learned up to now, you know. I'm nearly half a century now, and I've travelled the world and just talked to wise people all up. Wherever I go, I talk to wise people, listen to them, and just, you know, it's what I've learned, and what I've learned through my own, existence, and just all the lessons I've learned, all the solutions I've learned to, you know, the modern day problems. I stuck them all into that album, you know, so I'm hoping it will help people through life, you know, give them ways out of, you know, dead end streets where they're on the wrong track, you know. Mm-hmm. On the wrong frequency or wrong vibration. So there's a lot of healing in the album, you know. I just want to help people with the album.
1: 100%. And like one of the songs is called James McLean, and it's about the former Irish footballer. And obviously he deals with a lot of sectarian abuse.
0: Oh man, Jesus man, he was a water warrior.
1: Can you tell me about that song and why you felt you had to, you know, tell his story or focus on his story?
0: It's kind of about sectarianism as in all its forms, you know. Just hatred. You know, we have this this precious life. We haven't got that long on the earth, you know, and to just be full of hate for the time you're here is what a waste, you know. It's just such a waste of life of energy, waste of life force, you know. Yeah, if you notice on the album, I have James McLean, and then Born to Love, the next song is just about just throwing your life away, being filled with hate. But I just saw him out on his own, you know, taking on all this hatred of the hangover of the colonial years of England, you know. And all the superiority and, you know, the pride of this crazy pride of the colonies and slavery and starvation and, you know, murder. And just wanted to give him just a bit of a boost, you know, with the song, and just tell him, we love you, you know, and fair play to you, you know.
1: 100%, because like, it's not necessarily water off a duck's back. I'm sure it bothers him from time to time, but he is, yeah. As you said, he's a warrior in the way he faces it.
0: Yeah, absolutely. The way I just saw clips of him there. And he caught the cup. Did you see that? They threw a cup at him, he just caught it.
1: Yeah. Has he responded to the song?

Ireland's heartbeat. Ireland's heartbeat. Celtic FM. Anytime, anytime, anywhere, anywhere, any device. 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

0: Aoife Fáilte, Romhaibh Go Léirgidí, Clár Celtic, you're very welcome along. This is Celtic FM, broadcasting on Australia's biggest public community radio station, Sydney's 98.5. Trocha law on Valpana, it's the 30th day of May, Fiche Shea 2026. Lots happening on the programme, as always, as we try to bring as much as we can into just under an hour. Hope you enjoyed all the traditional music in the past hour. Open to suggestions on other inclusions in those in that part of the programme. And in case you weren't aware, you've forgotten, you've been out here a long time, like us. It's a long weekend back in Ireland, the June bank holiday weekend. Oh, bank holidays. Did you ever fall into that trap here? Years ago, I got a call because there was a bank holiday on over in Perth, and I didn't go into work, and they asked me where I was. I said, huh? It's a bank holiday. Yeah, mate, it's a bank holiday. You don't work in a bank. Bank holidays, I soon learned very quickly in Australia that it's not a holiday for everyone. It's only a holiday for bank employees. The nuances that we have to navigate around. Long weekend in Ireland. And as we mentioned last week, and they predicted it right, record temperatures. And for those people that time their holiday back to Ireland, living out here, would be very happy. Well, the Irish people, the melting point is probably around 24 degrees, maybe back there. 30.4 degrees is what it hit. A record temperature down in the southwest of Ireland. More high temperatures expected. And that's happening across the Irish Sea. You know, that other little island over there they call Britain, and it's extreme in other parts of Europe as well. But Ireland in the sunshine is wonderful. And speaking with friends back there after a dreadful winter, many have come out of their shells and they're all out there, and lots of things happening. Busy week ahead of a long weekend with people heading off overseas afterwards as well. And what else has been happening? Ireland played Qatar. A man in soccer on each team sent off. Ireland won the game despite a number of interruptions with downtime during the game, where tennis balls emerged, heaps of them, dumped out on the soccer field with the Palestinian flag. And if you follow world events and our show, many people very, very upset about that an inaction and any decisions on the part of the Football Association of Ireland to boycott the Ireland-Israeli games due to take place in September-October this year. So that interrupted the game with many people in the crowd hoisting Palestinian flags. Your thoughts on that? CelticFM@hotmail.com. And the less said, the better. Leinster were annihilated by Bordeaux Beglin, who lifted the European Champions Cup for the second year in a row. Leinster, despite getting the first try, they were humbled. They were made look so ordinary. Our view, it's time to bring in perhaps some French coaches into the Irish Leinster and other provincial setups. Ulster also were annihilated even more by Montpellier. Now look, on the positive side, only Ireland and France got to the finals. Ireland were hammered by France this year at the beginning of the Six Nations. There is a massive gap between France, the French sides, and other sides in the Six Nations Championship. And in, they call these days club rugby, though the provincial sides in Ireland, given Ireland is so small, well, not much to do. And doesn't augur too well for next year's Rugby World Cup. taking place down under. Ireland take on Australia in July. They're also playing against Japan on the Central Coast. Newcastle, Gosford, Newcastle way. Eddie Jones a bit annoyed about that. He's looking after Japan again these days after being his departure from England and then his very abrupt departure from the Wallabies after their disastrous performance under his guidance. Such a shame he lost his way. He said Ireland have the power and they're the ones who determine the game would take place in Australia and not Japan. So a couple of opportunities to watch the Irish rugby squad here. Music coming up from Chasing Abby, Kneecap, Blanksty and Elvis Costello. That one is Elvis's At Selfaid. We've had amazing feedback on sharing that. It's just over 40 years now, 40 years and a couple of weeks since the massive concert that took place over about 14 hours of it at the RDS in Dublin back in mid-May 1986. Elvis Costello live, and we'll share that with you. And Jazzy, wow, great reaction to Jazzy and Calvin Harris's track. They're going to give that another spin here on Celtic FM. Meantime, time to get into some of the Irish news headlines from this week. Anish Cian Lianta na Nuachta Oleveg Jack O'Murricu. Irish news headlines and some details read to you now by Jack Murphy. Well, this is one of the biggest stories of this week. The trial of former DUP, that's the Democratic Unionist Party leader, Geoffrey Donaldson, has been told he wrote a letter to a woman who was accused him of sexually abusing her as a child, saying he was seeking forgiveness and help from God. Prosecution lawyer Rosemary Walsh read the handwritten letter, which she told Newry Crown Court this week, had been sent to Complainant A in June 2020. In the letter, Mr. Donaldson said he truly regretted all the hurt, pain and stress he had caused. I wish I could find the right words to adequately express just how sorry I am for all of this, he said. I take full responsibility for it all. Mr. Donaldson, as he said, the former leader of the Democratic Unionist Party, who stepped down in recent years, said he was hoping that God would lift a sinner, he said, from the deep pit of sin, and that pit had been dug by him because of his selfish and deceptive ways. The letter also said Donaldson was seeking professional help to deal with the underlying issues that are at the root of all of this. Questioned about the letter by the prosecution lawyer, Complainant A said she believed it was Donaldson apologising for what happened to her, but not wanting to say it formally in writing. She said she believed the letter was written with a lot of guilt. On Thursday morning, the trial began hearing evidence from one of two women who claimed they were sexually abused by Donaldson when they were children. Donaldson has pleaded not guilty to 18 sexual offences charges, including one of rape. Now, his wife, Eleanor Donaldson, has pleaded not guilty to 5 related offences of aiding and abetting her husband's alleged offending. The jury of 7 men and 5 women on Thursday began hearing the evidence of one of the two complainants. Complainant A cannot be named for legal reasons, the prosecution lawyer said to the court. The two complainants had stepped forward 2.5 years ago and informed police about difficult and traumatic incidents they say happened to them when they were young children. Donaldson has denied 8 offences relating to Complainant A, 4 of indecent assault and 4 of gross indecency, all of which are alleged to have occurred between 1999 and 2008. So for more details on that story, please, you need to go and read those details. We're not going to give you any more details in case we upset people. Go to the main Irish media sources on that. Tosh Galergeshuk like Celtic FM, Toy meet onshaw, Goch de Sarn. Is there a dehal clog, Gadi, a do yeg clog on air in Australia's biggest public community radio station, Sydney's 98.5 FM. 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We're smack in the middle of the FM dial, and also at times going out on 2000 FM languages, 2000 languages on digital radio around the state. 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So go follow us there, and you can make sure that you can listen in to what has been happening. So I give you a couple of more stories now as people head off on the long weekend back in Ireland. At least the weather is warm, but not good news in terms of electricity prices. Electric Ireland has said they're going to raise energy prices again for its residential customers starting at the beginning of July. The utility company, which is a subsidiary of the Irish state-owned ESB Group, said it would raise residential electricity prices by 8%, with gas prices going up by 7.7% at the same time. For the average electricity customer, this will mean an increase of €138.24 to their annual bill, while the average gas customer will see their annual bill rise by €116.76. And you may wonder why this is happening. Well, according to Pat Fenlon, the executive director at Electric Ireland, said the conflict in the Holy Land in the Middle East continues to drive volatility in wholesale energy costs, which have increased significantly. Unfortunately, we can't delay this increase any further due to the sustained upward price pressure on our wholesale energy costs. So, thoughts on that? Very concerning, isn't it? Who are the peacemakers? It's time to get some genuine discussion in what is happening there. Irish people, amongst other Europeans, are paying, in financial terms, the price of what is happening. Celtic FM 98.5. Now, two brothers have been found not guilty this week of the attempted murder of two brothers at an unofficial halting site in Kilcrutton, Tullamore, in Offaly last year. John P.O. Ward, with an address at the halting site, had pleaded not guilty to attempting to murder Michael McDonough on the 21st of March last year. His younger brother, Patrick Ward, who's 38, also has an address at the halting site, denied the attempted murder of Antoine McDonough on the same date, brother of Michael McDonough. Both men were also acquitted by a jury of possession of firearms with intent to endanger life. Now, the Ward brothers live in the official halting site in Tullamore, which the McDonoughs live at the unofficial halting site near the train station. Both families have known each other for years, and Michael and Antoine's sister, Eileen, is Patrick Ward's partner. They have children together. Prosecuting counsel Kevin White told the trial that around 9:50 on the 21st of March last year at the emergency department in Tullamore Hospital, a row broke out between Michael McDonough and his son Arthur and three members of the Ward family who are cousins of the two men that were on trial. And finally, to our Celtic cousins this week, a story in relation to former Scottish First Minister Nicola Sturgeon, who said she was deceived, misled, lied to and betrayed by her estranged husband, Peter Murrell. He pleaded guilty at the High Court in Edinburgh to embezzling more than £400,000 sterling from the Scottish National Party, otherwise known as the SNP, and using the money to buy luxury goods. Sturgeon, who incidentally had stepped down from the leadership after these allegations were made a couple of years ago, said this week had been the toughest week of a 2-year investigation into the fraud. She stressed that she had been totally exonerated as part of the Police Scotland's investigation. She was speaking at an event at the Listowel Writers' Week Literary Festival in County Kerry, where she's promoting her memoir, Frankly. She declined a request for interview with various Irish media outlets in just making that statement. Spouses and trust and what happened to her, I'm sure that would be an interesting read. Celtic FM 98.5. Lots of music coming up. CelticFM@hotmail.com is our email address.
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1: Welcome to the last podcast of the season. I'm
2: wrecked. I can't wait to do nothing in the summer.
1: Yes.
2: I hope it feels different from doing nothing in the spring and also to the winter.
1: With me once again is aging grouchy pants, the Taoiseach of the Leas, Micheál Mony Martin.
2: Now, I regret bringing you back a nice tub of harissa from my diplomatic mission to Armenia.
1: Ugh, I don't want that weird chicken porridge. And stop trying to make your mission sound important. All you said in Armenia about the wars was, I urge all parties.
2: Yes.
1: Could you be any more lame?
2: I know.
1: Like, call the vet, put him down. He's lame.
2: No, it was one of my trademark mealy-mouthed, cute, cautious, nearly statements in terms of...
1: Well, let's focus on the real questions.
2: Okay, fair enough.
1: Is Zelensky tall in real life? I know he was here a few months ago, but I forgot to look up from my phone that day to live in the moment.
2: You know, I'd say I'd be a great wartime leader. Do you think Putin might take a run at Ireland before I retire undefeated? An excuse to hang on.
1: You mean apart from all his ships currently dangling massive sea scissors above our undersea cables? Bang, bang!
2: And I urge all parties to leave our seas alone. Or else we'll tell on you to the British Royal Navy. Ah, the Brits owe us that much, at least.
1: Lame.
2: Now, my Armenian mission was about more than war. I also pushed nuclear energy.
1: Well, all you did was say we need to explore all avenues over and over.
2: Yes.
1: Explore all avenues. What are you, a stray cat?
2: Stop the blackguarding, won't you?
1: So, if we do become a nuclear power...
2: What?
1: Do I get to have a nuclear football when I become Taoiseach?
2: No, I'm suggesting a watery conversation about maybe getting nuclear power, not becoming one. Being Taoiseach is all about swerving and postponing, hinting and frowning, not decisions and doings, never the doings.
1: Whatevs. No. You'll be gone soon enough, then I can do whatever I like. Ha!
2: To be honest, I thought I'd be hounded out long before now over broken election promises. How many are we up to now?
1: I don't know. There's a sign on the wall. Days since last workplace breach of promise.
2: Yes?
1: Zero.
2: $200 a month childcare, no. Free parking in hospitals, nope. Undoing green travesties like the return rage machine, not a hope.
1: You also promised to introduce a tax credit for gym membership.
2: Did I?
1: Build 10,000 affordable homes a year.
2: No way.
1: Decriminalise drugs.
2: That's mad. Tis like the country got hopped up on yokes and forgot we'd said we'd do any of it, like.
1: They're too distracted by mahous of overspending on bike sheds. Everywhere. Seriously, what's going on?
2: Even though the Greens were killed off 18 months ago. Guess. What a country.
1: Seriously, bro.
2: Go on.
1: Why can't you be removed from leadership in Fianna Fáil?
2: Because the rules about heaves coincidentally changed shortly after I became leader. Now the mutineers would need 25% of TDs on site.
1: Hold on. What's 25% in fractions again? Hang on, do I carry the one, or how do I gerrymander myself like you so I can stay on in power forever?
2: You finished third. You're not in power in terms of...
1: Well, you will be either, after the EU thing.
2: Maybe, but then again, King Charles is coming over next year to split the G. It'd be nice to follow up being Mr. EU Presidency with Mr. King Welcomer.
1: You wouldn't.
2: I would. I could show him around Cork. I'm sure he'd love the English market. His mother left with the fishmonger. We'd have to find a fishwife to flirt with Charles. That'd be worth clinging on for.
1: Ugh.
2: It would.
1: We're going to be stuck with you forever, no matter what you do.
2: You will.
1: Aggravating the country like the mammy in the Brack family. But at least the poll corps are exclusively reporting speculation about your future and not mine.
2: That's because you don't have one, Tánaiste.
1: What?
2: Mic drop. Look, it's hit the floor and broke in two.
1: Just like our election promises.
2: You're after ruining it now.
1: Bye.
3: Well, JD, we've done it again. Unbelievable.
4: Brought the world to the brink.
3: We saved the day. Iran's very close to agreeing to a peace deal. Yet another war ended by me. Operation Epic Fury.
4: Uh-huh.
3: It comes to a close.
4: Wow.
3: Opening the door for Operation Flaccid Pullout.
4: I wouldn't count our eggs before they hatch. We're dealing with some very unreliable people here. Primarily yourself.
3: It's a good point, JD. We were in the middle of negotiations last time when some lunatic started bombing. The biggest bombing you've ever seen.
4: Yeah, that was us, also Israel.
3: Well, that's what CNN would have you believe, which is the woke mind virus. Mm. We may never know who launched the rockets first. We'll never find out.
4: You literally hit a big red button that had launch written all over it, sir.
3: In my defense, I thought it said lunch.
4: And I did nothing to stop you because I'm only a heartbeat away from becoming president.
3: Really? Is that true?
4: Well, a heart squelch, maybe a grease-induced aneurysm at best.
3: We're peacemakers now, though. We got Rubio in Italy to make peace with the Pope, who
4: great.
3: Hates my guts. Boy, oh, but he's not the only one. I gotta tell you, the 7-Eleven burritos, they're not keen on going in there either. Guts!
4: Gosh, so many people really do wish you ill.
3: It's true.
4: Mm.
3: If I have one one more attempt in my life, I think I get a free coffee.
4: You know, I think it's wise to mend fences with the Catholic Church. They can be a powerful ally.
3: I don't think so. Not with that sissy army of theirs. Sir, they would be no use in Iran and their silly bloomers.
4: I think you mean the Swiss Guards, sir.
3: We love the Vatican, but we gotta be careful.
4: Sir?
3: Really careful. They can turn water into wine. That's what I'm hearing.
4: Well, I...
3: What's stopping them turning water into plutonium?
4: No, sir.
3: It's true. We may have to invade and take out Leo to put a stop to it. Wow. So sad, but we gotta do it.
4: There is literally no proof that they have nuclear capabilities, Mr.
3: Yeah, but when has that stopped us before?
4: You know, there are times I regret keeping a portrait of my rotting soul in the attic just so I can breathe in the same fake tan speckled air as you, Mr.
3: Okay, listen, we're gonna focus on getting Iran done. I can't remember the last few weeks due to cognitive decline, but I'm pretty sure Biden started this war.
4: Okay.
3: A war that's cost $72 billion so far. Incredible.
4: Oh, gosh.
3: A war of choice, and I hate choice. That's why I'm pro-life.
4: Right.
3: I want babies to live.
4: Amen.
3: And to grow up to bomb other babies with rockets. It's the American way.
4: One possible downside of the war ending is that it can be a great distraction from...
3: What?
4: You know, the other thing.
3: Oh, you mean Epstein?
4: Well...
3: Or the insider trading?
4: No.
3: Or the ICE murder gangs? Or have they found out that I put the Hope Diamond in my tweeting toilet and sprayed it gold?
4: I was talking about gerrymandering.
3: Oh, that's true. Jerry is a great guy, tremendous guy. No other Republican has gained us more votes than Jerry, believe
4: me. Well, no, we actually did it by getting the Supreme Court to weaken the Voting Rights Act of 1965.
3: Wow!
4: Which was put in place to give black voters better representation.
3: I didn't know. DEI has been around way longer than I realized. That's good to know.
4: So now we can redraw the maps. It's like the Gulf of America all over again.
3: My two favorite things, golf
4: right.
3: and America, in that order.
4: Wait.
3: Now we won't have to worry about votes ever again.
4: Oh.
3: Ever again.
4: Here's to the midterms, sir.
3: More like here's to three terms, Diddy.
4: No, no.
3: Three terms.
4: Mr. President, can I just...
3: I love threesomes. No. I'm gonna do three terms.
4: Okay.
3: King of kings.
0: Ireland's heartbeat. Ireland's heartbeat. 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
5: To Echelon.

Surika says she's, oh my God, so excited about Saturday. And I tell her that I am too. She goes, these are the moments, aren't they, Ross? Which is random because she's shown not the slightest flicker of interest in rugby since she thought Rob Corney gave her a smile and a wave at Taste of Dublin the year before the pandemic, and I didn't have the heart to tell her that he was smiling and waving at me. I'm like, they certainly are the moments. Although, I'm not going to lie, I'm nervous, which is not usually like me when it comes to the stir. I don't know if I could take a repeat of the Toulon match in terms of, like, tension. She looks at me with the same blank-faced expression that I give her when she starts talking about the Saturday morning traffic on Rochestown Avenue. And that's when I realise that we're, yeah, no, I think it's a phrase, talking at cross purposes. Ross, she goes, I'm talking about our anniversary. We're having dinner with my mom and dad. I'm there, oh, that, yeah, no, I hadn't forgotten. I actually hadn't because I don't remember being told about it in the first place. I'm there, so, what anniversary is it again? As in, like, what number? She's like, it's our 21st anniversary, Ross. Are you sure? Oh, I'm sure, because it's exactly 1 year to the week since you forgot our 20th wedding anniversary. What I was going to ask, Surika, was, are you sure that it's a biggie? A biggie? Well, you always hear people banging on about their 10th, 20th, or even 25th wedding anniversaries. When did the 21st

become a thing, people always end up going over the top, don't they? Ross, it's a well-known thing. 21 is brass or nickel, by the way, just in case you're thinking in terms of a present. But the European Cup final is on. It's Leinster against Bordeaux. Is it afternoon or evening? Afternoon. That's okay, then. The dinner isn't until 8. You can still watch your match with your pals. Drink zero alcohol beer, though. It's like the girl has had a head injury and she thinks we've only just met. I'm there, circa. The match is in Bilbao. She goes, Bilbao? In Spain? So I'm told, yeah. And what, you were planning to go? Not were, babes. Am? I'm leaving for the airport in like 20 minutes. No, Ross, you're not. We're having dinner with my parents in Chapter 1. Sirica, much as I hate repeating myself, it's the European Cup final. Ross, it's a very simple choice. It's me or it's Leinster. You decide. She watches my eyes slide towards my car keys on the kitchen island. I try to make a grab for them, except she throws her arms around my waist and tackles me to the floor like, and this is a compliment to the girl, Maxine Lamothe. I'd nearly say it was textbook. She pockets my keys as I climb to my feet again. I'm there, Sirica. Would it be the hardest thing in the world for you to just write out the Leinster and Ireland fixtures and stick them on the fridge door like normal families do? She goes, Ross, you're not going to Bilbao, and that's that. But I've never missed Leinster in a European final. The guys are all going. The guys can do what they want. But it's Leinster. I couldn't care less if it's Leinster. You weren't saying that when Rob Carney gave you a smile and a wave, a taste of Dublin pre-COVID. What does that have to do with anything? You got all giggly like you do when you've had the third Prosecco. And I wasn't going to do this, Sirica, but you've kind of forced my hand. He was smiling and waving at me. No, he wasn't. Sirica, he named me on his Leinster 15 players. He can't believe never actually made it in the game. This was on a bus to Raven Hill. Fergus McFadden told me about the whole thing. He was sitting beside him. Sirica looks crushed. She tells that Rob Carney anecdote pretty much every time rugby gets mentioned, which you can probably imagine is a lot of times in this house. Well, she can retire the story now. I'm their 21st wedding anniversary. People need to cop on. She goes, Ross, you can watch your match here and then we'll go out to dinner. I hear a car pull up outside. It's JP. Yeah, no, I pocket-dialed his number when Sirica mentioned zero alcohol beers. I knew he'd hear the conversation, and I knew he'd come. Rugby. I've said it before, and I'll go on saying it. I make a run for the front door. A lot gets mentioned about my explosive pace from a standing start, but Sirica is surprisingly fast for a girl who never played sport in her life, except if you count tag rugby when she worked for LinkedIn, which, let's not sugarcoat it, nobody does. She tap-tackles me, again, full marks for technique. And after I crash to the floor in the hallway, she locks the front door and shouts through the letterbox, you might as well go to the airport, JP. He's not going to Bilbao. I pick myself up and I limp up the stairs. Sirica goes, you made the right choice, Ross. Our marriage over Leinster. I'm there, yeah, no, fair fox. You win. But 5 minutes later, I'm swinging my leg out of our bedroom window and telling JP to open the front passenger door and keep the engine ticking over. I'm thinking about Leo Cullen saying recently that the fans will be Leinster's 16th man against Bordeaux. That's as close to a place in the starting 15 that I'm ever likely to get. I throw my dubs down onto the gravel below me. Then I climb down the wall trellis that, talk about karma, I bought for Sirica as a present for our 5th wedding anniversary. 5th? Is wood, by the way.

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Starburster, that one is a couple of years old now, so it is. Celtic FM 98.5. DC stands for Dublin City. You see, when they started a number of years ago, they got some band in LA contact them and say, hey dudes, you can't use our name. So they just stuck a DC at the end of it. And they're now recognizable round the globe. More great Irish bands coming through. Earlier we heard music from Chasing Abby Oscuelga, Agus Choma Nicap Oscuelga too. Jazzy along with Calvin Harris to get you jumping around the room. That's a great track, isn't it? So hopefully that's going to really cement things internationally for Jazzy, that song, on top of all the other stuff that she's done online where she's topped various charts. So has Jazzy from Crumlin. Celtic FM 98.5. Just a business news story now. The volume of retail sales fell in April on both a monthly and annual basis, according to the Central Stats Office. The volume of sales fell 0.2% compared to March and was 0.5% lower compared to April 2025. When motor sales are excluded, sales fell 0.6% month-to-month, but were 0.4% higher compared to last year at the same time. Clothing, footwear, and textiles saw the biggest decrease in sales compared to March, down 2.9%. Volume of fuel sales was 2.3% lower. That's the volume, not the euro amount. While electrical goods declined 2%. Some areas saw an increase in sales volumes. Books, newspapers, and stationery sales were up 4.6%, while food, beverage, and tobacco sales rose by 3.9%. What does that tell us? It may tell us that people are quite stressed, eating more, drinking more, smoking more, reading books and newspapers a bit more too. Celtic FM 98.5. Also, if you're planning that trip back to Ireland and you haven't converted your Aussie dollars, just going to give you the latest rates. But as we always say, they take their 5% cut when you're transferring and getting that currency. So now an Aussie dollar at the moment is getting 61.4 cents euro for sterling, although Northern Ireland, six counties of course, accepts euro. But if you've got sterling and you're over in England and you're going to use it in the north, you can get for an Aussie dollar 53.2 pence sterling. Heading through the States, 71.5 cents US. Like we said, take off 5% on the exchange. Celtic FM 98.5. Here's a great track from Irish band Blanksty, and very relevant to this part of the world where they've toured in the past. Who was in that? Andy Irvine, a regular visitor over the years, also as a solo artist, and indeed Christy Moore was involved with Blanksty in the early days. We love this track. This will get you tapping away, and this is called The Good Ship Kangaroo on Celtic FM 98.5.

She sobbed, she sighed, she choked, she cried, and she could not say goodbye. I won't be gone for very long, it's but a month or two. When I return again, of course,

There's a help to dreams, a married life, to soap, to suds and blue. Hearts through love and pit and starch and wash and soda too. I'll go unto some foreign shore, no longer can I stay. With some china hot and tot, I'll throw me life away. My love, she is no foolish girl, her age it is to score. My love, she is no spinster, she has been married twice before.

How was that? Thanks, Dee, on Celtic FM. We're going to wind up the show with Selfaid, May 17th, 1986 at the RDS. A phenomenal day trying to raise money to get people back to work. 19% unemployment. It was a nightmare. I was there. I saw it. I was lucky. I had a job. We were all paid peanuts. And I worked at the concert too, as I relayed a couple of weeks ago. It was an amazing day, an absolutely amazing day. And one of those there, who was actually seeing the lead singer of the Pogues, the main lead singer then, it wasn't just Shane McGowan, there was a girl called Peg. And that was Elvis Costello, a.k.a. Deco, Declan McManus, Elvis Costello. He was there to sing also in his own right. He was actually the main manager of the Pogues in the early days. Did you know that? Well, you know now. So we'll leave you with this. This is Elvis Costello. Costello, as we like to pronounce that surname. Many rivers to cross at the RDS. All of what? 40 years ago and a couple of weeks this weekend. Slán agus beannacht, agus go n-éirí an bualaimh go léir.

ça va pas, ça colle.

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1: 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And this is Father Stuart Mansell, and with me I have
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1: Today's program, titled Pentecost, the Renewal of the Church. The Holy Spirit came down as tongues of fire on the apostles and disciples on Pentecost. They were very timid before, but after they received the gift of the Holy Spirit, the gift of Pentecost, they were bold, they were strong, they were fearless. To get ready for a gospel reflection, let's turn on to the Gospel of John, reading from chapter 15, verse 26, to chapter 16, verse 15.

Now we're ready for gospel reflection. Turn to the Gospel of St. John, chapter 15, reading from verse 26 to chapter 16, verse 15. In the name of the Father, Son, Holy Spirit, one God, now and forever. Amen. But when the Helper comes, when I shall send to you from the Father the Spirit of truth, who proceeds from the Father, he will testify of me. And you also will bear witness, because you have been with me from the beginning. These things I've spoken to you, that you should not be made to stumble. They will put you out of the synagogues. Yes, the time is coming that whoever kills you will think that he offers you service. And these things they will do to you, because they have not known the Father nor me. But these things I've told you, that when the time comes, you may remember that I told you of them. And these things I did not say to you at the beginning, because I was with you. But now I go away to him who sent me, and none of you asks me, where are you going? But because I've said these things to you, sorrow has filled your heart. Nevertheless, I tell you the truth, it is to your advantage that I go away. For if I do not go away, the Helper will not come to you, but if I depart, I'll send him to you. And when he comes, he will convict the world of sin and of righteousness and of judgment. Of sin, because they do not believe in me. Of righteousness, because I go to my Father and you will see me no more. Of judgment, because the ruler of this world is judged. I have many things to say to you, but you cannot bear them now. However, when he, the Spirit of truth, has come, he will guide you into all truth. He will not speak on his own authority, but whatever he hears, he will speak, and he will tell you things to come. He will glorify me, for he will take what is mine and deliver to you. All things that the Father has are mine. Therefore, I said that he will take of mine and declare it to you. Glory be God, the Father, Son, Holy Spirit, one God, now and forevermore. Amen. This is the gospel that Jesus reminds us about Pentecost. Pentecost is when the Holy Spirit came down upon the holy disciples. It gave them grace, gave them wisdom, gave them power, gave them boldness, gave them authority, gave them everything that you can think of in order for them to establish the church all over the world. And Jesus called the Holy Spirit as the Helper, the Paraclete, the one that will strengthen the disciples, one that will give grace and strength to the apostles, one that will give grace of languages, one that will give grace of wisdom, how to deal with all the adversities that the apostles will be going to be facing. The apostles, by the way, were hearing the words of Jesus. And the question is as follows: did they truly understood the word of Jesus at that time? I wonder, and I won't be able to answer this question because I wasn't there. And there's no right of me to, you know, discount their thoughts, as I am, you know, a reader and a disciple of Jesus 2,000 years down the track. Jesus told the disciples that the Holy Spirit will do the following. In verse 8 we read, the Holy Spirit, when he come, he will convict the world of sin, of righteousness, and of judgment. In verse 9 says, of sin, because they do not believe in me. In verse 10, of righteousness, because I go to my Father and you'll see me no more. And of judgment, because the ruler of the world is judged. And Jesus makes a point about the Spirit of truth.
What about the Spirit of Truth? When the Spirit of Truth comes, He will guide you into all truth. He will not speak of His own authority, but whatever He hears, He will speak and will tell you things to come. This is why, friends, when Jesus said to us, if the Son of Man sets you free, you are free indeed. And the Spirit of Truth, by the way, is convicts us, convinces us, directs us, gives us power, and the truth of the Lord sets our mind free, sets our hearts free, and sets those chains that are around our hearts free from sin, free from bondage. We are free. The Spirit of Truth sets us free. We feel fire in our hearts. We feel the warmth of the Spirit because Jesus' love sets us that free. This is why, friends, the Spirit of Truth, the Paraclete, gives us the freedom, to follow the Lord Jesus without any hesitation, freedom that we are to experience, and freedom of prayer, freedom of the gospel, and freedom to say, Lord Jesus, I love you. I want you in my heart. I want you to hold my hands. I want to feel you. I want you to say to you, Lord, you are my Lord, my God, my Savior. Thank you, Lord Jesus, for sending the Holy Spirit as tongues of fire upon us. Thank you, Lord, for renewing the church. Thank you, Lord, for renewing our hearts. Thank you, Lord, for renewing our spirits. Thank you, Lord, for being our Lord, our God. Thank you, Lord. Thank you, Lord Jesus, for everything. Truly, our Lord Jesus is King and Lord. And there is no other in heaven that we will bow down and worship, because Jesus is Lord of Lords and King of Kings. And that's why, friends, be reassured of our Savior's response. He hears our prayers, He listens to our prayers, and He responds to our prayers, because He says to you and to me, you are my precious child, you are my precious son, you are my precious daughter. Friends, happy Feast of the Pentecost. May you be renewed in spirit. May your church be renewed. And friends, be reassured of the Holy Spirit that renew your heart, your spirit, your mind, and renew us from within, because Jesus loves us. This is Father Jordan Mansell for Coptic Voice.

My name is Jeremiah. This segment I'd like to contemplate with you on Pentecost, the renewal of the church. The Feast of Holy Pentecost is celebrated each year on the 50th day after the Holy Feast of Resurrection and 10 days after the Feast of the Ascension of Christ. The feast is always celebrated on a Sunday. The feast commemorates the descent of the Holy Spirit upon the apostles on the day of Pentecost, a feast of the Jewish tradition. It also celebrates the establishment of the church through the preaching of the apostles and the baptism of the thousands who on that day believed in the gospel message of salvation through Jesus Christ. The feast is also seen as the culmination of the revelation of the Holy Trinity. The story of Pentecost is found in the book of the Acts of the Apostles. In chapter 2, we are told that the apostles of our Lord were gathered together in one place. Suddenly a sound came from heaven like a rushing wind, filling the entire house where they were sitting. Then tongues of fire appeared, and one sat upon each one of the apostles. They were all filled with the Holy Spirit and began to speak in other tongues as directed by the Spirit. This miraculous event occurred on the Jewish feast of Pentecost, celebrated by the Jews on the 50th day after the Passover, as the culmination of the Feast of Weeks. The Feast of Weeks began on the third day after the Passover with the presentation of the first harvest sheaves to God, and it concluded on Pentecost with the offering of 2 loaves of unleavened bread, representing the first products of the harvest. Since the Jewish feast of Pentecost was a great pilgrimage feast, many people from throughout the Roman Empire were gathered in Jerusalem on this day. When the people in Jerusalem heard the sound, they came together and heard their own languages being spoken by the apostles. The people were amazed, knowing that some of those speaking were Galileans and not men who would normally speak many different languages. They wondered what this meant, and some even thought the apostles were drunk. Saint Peter, hearing these words or remarks, stood up and addressed the crowd. He preached to the people regarding the Old Testament prophecies about the coming of the Holy Spirit. He spoke about Jesus Christ and his death and glorious resurrection. Great conviction fell upon the people, and they asked the apostles, "What shall we do?" Saint Peter said to them, "Repent and let every one of you be baptized in the name of Jesus Christ for the remission of sins, and you shall receive the gift of the Holy Spirit," as read in the book of Acts, chapter 2, verses 38 to 39. The Bible records that on that day, about 3,000 were baptized. Following, the book of Acts states that the newly baptized continued daily to hear the teaching of the apostles as the early Christians met together for fellowship, the breaking of bread, and for prayer. Many wonderful signs and miracles were done through the apostles, and the Lord added to the church daily those who were being saved. As we take a closer look, we see that on the Feast of Pentecost, we celebrate the Holy Spirit coming upon the followers of the risen Lord Jesus Christ, which is the birthday of his body, the church. After the Savior's resurrection, he ascended into heaven and sent the Holy Spirit to his disciples so that they would not be cut off from him and the new life that he brought to the world. The Holy Spirit is the third person of the Holy Trinity, fully divine and eternal, as are the Father and the Son. By being filled with the Holy Spirit, the Lord's followers share personally and communally in the unity, power, and blessing of the very life of God, by participation in his gracious divine energies. Unlike the period before Christ's passion, the disciples now no longer think of themselves as students of a mere teacher, prophet, or king. They no longer struggle to accept the shocking news of his death and resurrection. Instead, they experience the new life of the kingdom as rivers of living water flowing from their hearts. By the power of the Holy Spirit, they share in the eternal life of the Holy Trinity. God is not remote, distant, or removed from them, but present and active in their souls. That is how they become who God created them to be, in the divine image and likeness. At Pentecost,
the Holy Spirit comes upon the apostles as a group gathered in obedience to the Lord's command. The same divine breath which first gave life to the human person comes upon them as a mighty wind. The divine glory beheld by Moses in the burning bush now rests upon each of them personally as flames of fire. The divided speech of the Tower of Babel is now overcome by the miracle of speaking in different languages as a sign that everyone is invited to share in the life of the Lord, not the possession of any nation or group. This great feast manifests the fulfillment of God's promises for the entire world and every human being. God creates us all in His image with the calling to grow in His likeness, which means to become like Him in holiness through the power of the Holy Spirit poured out at Pentecost. Human distinctions of every kind become irrelevant here, for all that matters is that we respond with faith, humility, love, and repentance. With the Holy Spirit present in our hearts, linking us together organically as one, our fallen, divided humanity is restored. Just as Father, Son, and Holy Spirit share a common life of love, unity, and holiness, we share a common life in Christ's body, the Church. As particular people, we have the responsibility to believe and obey the Lord as we seek to live faithfully each day and participate fully in the ministries of the Church. As members of Christ's body, we are nurtured by worship, the sacraments, and spiritual instruction in our common life. Through the Church, the Holy Spirit brings us into ever greater participation in the life of God. We receive the Holy Spirit not as isolated individuals living on our own terms, but as persons in communion, in loving relationship with Christ and with one another in His body, the Church. The only proper way to celebrate Pentecost is to open ourselves as fully as possible to God's healing, transforming power in our life together in a way that overcomes all worldly distinctions. No area of our lives is off limits from the sanctifying presence of the Holy Spirit unless we refuse to open it to Him. That would be tragic, of course, for because of Pentecost, we may become radiant with the divine glory as His living temples in every dimension of our existence. That is how we too may experience rivers of living water that quench the thirst of our dry, parched souls. This Pentecost we pray that we all become wide open to the healing power and presence of God, who alone can satisfy our deepest desires and make us shine brilliantly with the light of His eternal glory. Thank you, Father Shenouda. I'm back to you.

0: Hi, my name is Rosemary Siemens, and thank you so much for watching this week's Sunday Hymn Serenade. I hope you enjoyed this beautiful hymn, Come Holy Spirit. I chose this hymn for today because today we celebrate Pentecost. Pentecost is when God gave us the most precious gift, the gift of the Holy Spirit coming down to earth. This song was written by Bill and Gloria Gaither, and they have the most incredible talent of putting the most touching words with the most beautiful melodies. I hope that this song just allowed you to feel the presence of the Holy Spirit. Before each and every performance, I pray that the Holy Spirit would be in me and that He would speak through me to you. So I hope the beautiful scene and beautiful song just allowed you to feel close to God. I hope you were truly blessed by this song. If you were, I just ask that you'd share it with a friend in hopes that they would be blessed as well. If you enjoyed this musical track, it is available exclusively on Patreon. You can get it as an MP3 or even on a CD with other Sunday Hymn Serenade songs. The link is below if you're interested. And don't forget to tune in every single Sunday at 10 a.m. Eastern for our live premiere where we watch all together. And I love hearing where everyone is from and your comments from around the world. It is so much fun. I appreciate each and every one of you. You all have blessed me so much. And thank you for allowing me to do what I love, share the gift of music, and share God's love with each and every one of you. Thank you so much for helping me bring back the hymns.
1: Hi there, my name is Mike, and today we want to talk together and have a heart to heart. In our modern world, before we start any project or make any major purchases, we always ask one fundamental question: how much will this cost me? We calculate budgets meticulously, so we don't actually start doing something that we cannot finish. We don't start building a house that we cannot finish building. But have you ever stopped just to ask yourself, what is the cost of being a true follower of Jesus Christ? Is discipleship just a title we inherit, or is it a path that requires us to count the cost? In the Gospel of Luke, Jesus lays down the very basic principles of counting the cost. You need to compare the spiritual life to a man building a tower or a king going to a war, just like what Jesus said. And today we want to reflect on a very small journey, how to calculate that cost together, and what it actually means to be a follower of Jesus Christ. There are some costs associated with following Jesus Christ. The first one is actually the clarity of the goal. Many follow God only for blessings. They seek success, health, financial stability. However, these are things that we need. So this is a beneficial relationship. This is just not the discipleship that we are after. Because what happens when these things subside? We start drifting away once these things actually go away. But the true discipleship actually costs you to seek Jesus Christ Himself, not just what's in His hands and not just what He gives you. He is the goal. He is the pearl of great price, worth selling everything else to possess. And Jesus Christ sold this many times and says, the kingdom of heaven is like a man. And He goes and He sells all that He has just to have this one pearl. So that's one cost. The second cost is unshakable faith in the middle of the storms. It is easy to believe in God when life is calm and there's so many blessings that are abundant to us, just like the story of Job. But the real cost is actually paid when life hits you hardest and the trials around you actually intensify. I want you to ask yourself one question. Does my faith hold? True discipleship demands a faith that recognizes God's presence in times of fear just as much as in times of joy. A faith that understands that suffering is not a sign of God's anger, but a natural part of the narrow path walked by the saints and the martyrs before us. Now this here brings us to the third cost, but a natural part of the narrow path walked by the saints and the martyrs before us. Now this here brings us to the third cost, which perhaps

cheating and flattery has become the standard tools for success, i.e. if you don't use AI, you're not going to get anywhere. The cost of following Christ means that we cannot cut and paste the gospel to fit our preferences. We need to obey his word regardless of what it costs us. Now, his word might cost us some earthly losses, bruised pride, or even missed shortcuts, but yet it produces and yields an eternal reward. If you ever feel too weak to obey, remember that you have a wealthy partner in Christ. Kneel down and pray and say, God, increase my faith and help me walk in your ways. Now, finally, the fourth cost is relinquishment and continuous fellowship. Christ said, he who loves father or mother more than me is not worthy of me. Now, this may mean that you need to relinquish these things, but it doesn't mean to abandon our earthly responsibilities. Rather, it means uprooting our unhealthy attachments to money, status, or even people, and always putting God first. When God is talking here about he who loves these things more than me, i.e. I come second to any of these things, doesn't deserve me. So therefore, you need to be putting God before everything else. How often is it that we trade God's commandments for a passing desire or a moment of pride? And this surrender cannot actually happen without the continuous fellowship. You cannot follow a God that you do not sit with or converse with, or whose voice you do not hear daily through the scripture. It's through this daily intimacy that we reach what St. Paul describes when he said, but we have the mind of Christ. These costs may seem quite high to some people, but to them, to walk away from the path and the kingdom. However, those who recognize the value of the true treasure know day by day, and whatever they leave behind on earth is worthless. It's completely worthless compared to what they actually gain. You gain the eternal kingdom. You gain an inner peace, joy, and assurance here on earth, and a life that at the end of it that doesn't end. Before we go away today, I want you all again to ask yourself, have you counted the cost of what it means to be a true disciple of Christ? And are you ready to bear that cost and follow him on the very end? That's all from me today. Back to you, Father Shinoda.

Greetings, my name is Abraham, and today I'll be talking to you about Pentecost, a time of new renewal. Pentecost is a special time because we commemorate the descending of the Holy Spirit upon the apostles and disciples. And as well, it is a time of renewal because it gives us the opportunity to renew ourselves, to be the temple of the Holy Spirit. And such, we must ought to remember that the altar of the Lord is in our hearts. So, when we celebrate Pentecost, let us clear our hearts away from the things of the world, which is temporal, but instead we fill it with the eternities and of God, so that He may dwell in us and we may become a vessel to glorify Him. In such a way, this is where we have confession as well, where we confess our sins and renew ourselves, as the quote Prophet David, "Wash me in hyssop and shall be clean, and I shall be whiter than snow." In such a way, Pentecost reminds us of that as well, that we need the Lord to renew us, to wash us with hyssop, that we shall be white, that we will be renewed and clean, so that His Spirit may dwell in us. Thank you, Father Shinoda,

be talking about, the Holy Spirit grants us different gifts for His glory. The Holy Spirit gives each person different gifts so we can serve God and help others in different ways. Some people are gifted in teaching, helping, leading, or encouraging, or showing kindness. These gifts are not for showing off or making someone better than others. They are meant to bring glory to God and strengthen the church, like different parts of one body working together. When we use our gifts with love and humility, we reflect God's presence in the world. The Holy Spirit knows that everyone has a different role and purpose. Not everybody is called to do the same thing, and that is what makes the church strong. One person may be good at comforting people during hard times, while another may be gifted at speaking truth or helping those in need. Even small acts, like listening to someone or showing patience, can become gifts used for God's glory when done in faith and love. These gifts also help people grow closer to God. When we use the talents and abilities God gives us, we learn to trust Him more and care more for others. The Holy Spirit guides people to use these gifts wisely, not for attention, but to spread the goodness, peace, and faith. These different gifts, God works through ordinary people in powerful ways. The gifts of the Holy Spirit remind us that nobody is useless or forgotten in God's plan. Every person has something valuable they can offer, even if it seems small. Sometimes people compare themselves to others and feel like their gifts are not important, but the Holy Spirit gives each gift a reason. A quiet person can still make a huge difference to kindness, prayer, or helping others behind the scenes. Using these gifts also takes responsibility. The Holy Spirit calls people to use what they have in a good and faithful way. If someone is gifted in leadership, they should lead with humility. If someone is gifted in courage, they should lift others up instead of tearing them down. The purpose of every gift is to show God's love and bring people together, not create pride or division. When Christians work together using their different gifts, the church becomes stronger and more united. It creates a community where people support, teach, and care for one another. This shows that the Holy Spirit is still active in the world today, guiding people and helping them live accordingly to God's will. The Holy Spirit also helps people discover gifts they may not notice at first. Sometimes a person does not realize they are good at helping others, giving advice, or being calm at any time, until those moments happen naturally. As people grow in faith, their gifts can grow too. Prayer, trusting God, and serving others can help someone understand how the Holy Spirit is working through them. Pentecost connects closely with the gifts of the Holy Spirit because it was the moment the apostles first received these gifts in a powerful way. When the Holy Spirit came upon them, they were given courage, wisdom, understanding, and the ability to speak to people from many different nations. These gifts helped them spread the message of Jesus and begin the mission of the church. The Holy Spirit renewed the church by strengthening ordinary people to do God's work. Thank you for listening, and back to you, Abonishnoda.

0: Hello everyone, my name is Irini and today's topic is about God teaches safety, not danger. Danger destroys, but God directs. God never calls us into confusion, fear, chaos, or reckless living. He teaches us safety through wisdom, obedience, patience, and discernment. Sometimes we think protection looks like limitation, but in reality, God's boundaries are blessings, carefully designed to keep us from unnecessary pain. What may look exciting is not always safe, and what feels like delay is not always denial. Sometimes God is shielding you from what you cannot yet see. There are moments when God will say, wait, or maybe will say, walk away, or even maybe say, be still. Not to punish us, but to preserve us. His instructions are never empty. They're filled with purpose and protection. The world may glorify risks, impulse, and dangerous choices, but God leads his people with peace and clarity. When we follow his direction, we avoid traps that could damage our spirit, our futures, and our peace of mind. God's guidance is coverage. His correction is care. His boundaries are protection. Even when we don't understand his process, we can trust that he sees every danger ahead before we ever arrive at it. And as Psalm 121 verse 8 reads, the Lord will watch over your coming and going both now and forevermore. Today, stay close to God. Pray before moving on. Listen before you act. Trust his voice over your own emotions and your own weaknesses. The safest place you can ever be is in the will of God. Thank you, Father Shinoda. Back to you.
1: Hi, my name is Esther, and I'll be talking to you about why we should obey God. We should obey God because he loves us, cares for us, and knows what is best for our lives. God gives us rules and guidance to help us live safely, kindly, and wisely. Obeying God helps us grow in faith and show love to him and to others. In the Bible, Jesus teaches people to love and love others. When we obey God, we can choose honesty, kindness, forgiveness, and respect. Obedience does not mean being perfect all the time, but trying our best to follow God's ways and learning from our mistakes. For example, when we help someone in need, tell the truth, or pray, we are showing obedience to God. Obeying God can also bring peace, strength, and hope during difficult times. A Bible verse that teaches this is, "If you love me, keep my commandments," which is found in John chapter 14, verse 15. This means that obeying God is one way we can show our love and trust in him. Obeying God involves listening to his teachings and living with love, honesty, kindness, and faithfulness. Obedience is crucial because it creates a relationship with God, who loves, guides, and knows what is best for humanity. God's commands are similar to parental rules, which direct people towards a better life, encouraging forgiveness, truthfulness, and kindness. Obeying God helps avoid harmful choices and makes good character development, leading to lives filled with patience, generosity, and responsibility. For example, Joshua in the Bible has shown obedience when he listened to God. When God was telling Joshua something that doesn't make sense to defeat the walls of Jericho. But in the end, even though they thought marching around Jericho was random, it worked out. It's the same as Abraham and Isaac. When God told Abraham to take Isaac and pull him as a sacrifice, he didn't want to, and he didn't get why. But he was obedient and found out why. It was for a good cause in the end. We should obey God because it is all for a good cause in the end. Thank you, Father Shinoda. Back to you.
2: My name is Ollie. Today I'll be talking about something that's quite a detailed topic. First, let me ask you a question. What did you think the work of the apostles was? What do you think the apostles did? Well, today I'll be answering these questions by an article by a Christian theologist. What was the job description of Jesus' apostles? Did Jesus ever use the words like lead or govern when giving instructions to the 12 apostles? I can't think of one example. Instead, Jesus mostly used words like serve and witness when he was giving his disciples their job description. Jesus sent the 12 to preach that the kingdom was at hand, as said in Matthew chapter 10 verse 7 and Mark chapter 3 verse 14. He authorized them to cast out demons and cure diseases, Matthew 10 and Mark 3. He told them to make other disciples from all nations, not just Jewish disciples, by teaching and baptizing, Matthew 28, 18 to 20. He said that they would all be his witnesses, Acts 1, verse 8. Furthermore, Jesus told Peter to feed and shepherd his sheep, John 21. Jesus uses the verb shepherd here. There is an allusion to leadership in the verb, as shepherd was used for leaders in the Hebrew Bible. Peter was commissioned and authored to nurture Jesus' sheep. Importantly, this commissioning was framed with the references to love. I doubt that Jesus had the usual style of leadership in mind. There's little doubt that the 12, minus Judas, did become leaders in the Christian community. But nowhere in the four Gospels does Jesus plainly tell the disciples that they have the authority to lead, govern, or organize his people using any of the typical words for leadership. Moreover, Jesus warned his disciples against the usual kind of leadership, and he warned them about accepting the titles and prestige often attached to leaders. These titles and the honors that goes with them are to be reserved for Jesus and the other members of the Trinity, as said in Matthew chapter 3 and John 13. For the 12, as well as other disciples, they were all authorized by Jesus to preach, teach, heal, and deliver. They were given authority over demons, but there is no verse where they were actually given authority over people. The 12 were even given the authority to interpret scripture and define Christian practice. They could permit and forbid, as said in Matthew chapter 6, verse 19. But the same authority is given to the church as a whole, Matthew chapter 18, verse 18. Overall, this article talks about how the disciples were not, they didn't work in the way of just leading blindly or leading as the way your usual leader would. Moreover, they worked by teaching and by delivering and following Jesus's leadership. Do you remember the questions I had at the beginning? Well, the answer to those questions are the apostles worked by preaching, teaching, rather than leading a whole group of people. They showed how Jesus and the Holy Trinity were the leaders. We can use this in our day-to-day lives also. If we teach others and help others and do the right things in this sense, but we follow God, the true leader, and we have then we can have eternal life through him. Thanks, Father Shinoda. Over to you.
3: Hi guys, my name is Yashwant. I'll be talking about the Holy Spirit helps me find my gifts. The Holy Spirit doesn't just bring comfort to us during hard times. It also reveals purpose. In the Bible, spiritual gifts are described as abilities given by God to serve others, encourage people, and build faith. But many of us overlook our gifts because we compare ourselves to others or assume our talents are too small to matter. The Holy Spirit works differently. It speaks through conviction, peace, wisdom, and opportunities. Sometimes it helps us by nudging us towards helping people, and it tells us to teach, create, listen, lead, and encourage others during hard times. Other times, it helps us in ways we don't expect. What's important is that discovering our gifts is usually a process, not a lightning bolt moment. Think about this. The Holy Spirit knows you completely. It knows your strengths, your experiences, your pain, and even the parts of your story you wish you could erase. And often your greatest gifts grow out of place where you're struggling the most. Some people who has overcome fear may have the gift of encouragement. Some people who endured hardship may carry deep compassion for others. Another reason the Holy Spirit helps us find our gifts is because our gifts are not only just for ourselves, but they are meant to bless people around us. When you operate in your God-given gifts, people are strengthened, inspired, and healed. You become part of something bigger than yourself. But here's the key. Discovering your gifts requires listening. Prayer matters, reflection matters, serving matters. The more time you spend with God, the more clearly you begin to recognize what He placed inside you. And don't worry if you don't have everything figured out yet. Many biblical leaders didn't understand their calling at first. Growth comes step by step. The Holy Spirit is patient, faithful, and committed to guiding you. And the question is, what brings life to others when I do it? What opportunities keep appearing in front of me? What passions continue to grow in my heart? These questions may be the beginning of discovering the gifts the Holy Spirit has been revealing all along. And it's also similar to what happened at Pentecost. The disciples listened to Jesus, and they listened to the sermons. They kept growing spiritually until when Jesus was crucified. 50 days after, He came to them and gave them the Holy Spirit so that they can teach. Thank you for listening. Hope you're having a great day. And back to you, Abuna Schnorder.
4: The Lord is my rock, my fortress, and my deliverer, my God, my strength, in whom I will trust.

the Father, the Son, the Holy Spirit, one God. Amen. My name is Deacon Cosman, and our segment today is about the coming down of the tongues of fire on the apostles. It gave them power, great power. Now, as you all know, the Feast of the Pentecost is next week, next Sunday, and the church said it's one of the major feasts of our Lord Jesus Christ, and the church celebrate that feast very, very powerfully because it's one of the huge feasts of the church. It's basically the birth of the church on that day when the Holy Spirit descended from heaven on the apostles. They went out, and Peter went out and gave his ever first sermon, and 3,000 people came to Christ in one sermon. It's amazing. That's what the Holy Spirit does. So it gives them power, it gives them an energy to just go and preach without any fear at all. Also, the Holy Spirit gave the apostles power to preach and to baptize and to spread the word of God without any fear at all. This is some Peter who actually stood there and 3,000 people believed. Only a few weeks ago, he was fearful. He was afraid in front of a servant girl when the Lord was on trial. And then, you know, a few weeks later, the Holy Spirit descended on him, gave him the courage to stand up in front of a whole people and then tell them the word of God and taught them about Christ, and they came to Christ, 3,000 of them. Amazing, amazing transformation. That's what the Holy Spirit does. It's not Peter's work. Peter was the element. He was the tool, but the Holy Spirit driven. The Holy Spirit drives, you know, the apostles to do all the work for the church. The coming down of the Holy Spirit on the apostles gave them the opportunity to administer the sacraments as well of the Lord. The apostles, whenever they went, and you read this in the book of Acts, chapter 2, whenever they went, the first thing they do is they do a liturgy. Basically, they sit down together, they read the scripture, they break bread, and they eat. This is exactly, and they sing hymns if they can. This is basically what we do at a church. We do the readings, and we do a sermons, and we do communion. And we break bread, which is the body of Christ. That's what they've done. So they gave them that opportunity. Whenever they went, they actually sat down and practiced the holy sacraments. And one of the most important holy sacrament is the sacrament of the Eucharist, the body of Christ, to give it to the people, and they can all be united with Christ again. That is the power of the Holy Spirit. He gave them that. He gave them that opportunity to so they can be, they can abide in the body of Christ, and the Lord can protect them from, and that's what they told them. Also, the church fathers have said this about the Holy Spirit. The Holy Spirit is fully divine, as we all know, eternal, with the Father and the Son, and serves the living, the living God. It's His Spirit. His Spirit is in the church. So it's basically, He runs the church. He drives the church. In the first few months and maybe years, the Holy Spirit was driving the apostles. It came down on them, and then He took them everywhere around the world. And then within a few years, the world knew who is Jesus Christ is, and the message and the gospel was spread very quickly from very simple men, from 12 simple men. How did this happen? From the Holy Spirit. Christ did that. He gave them the power. He said, go. He told them to just wait until you receive power from above. He will tell you what to do. And He did. And that they waited. And then when they've received it, they went, and the Christianity spread like wildfire. Because that's the Holy Spirit. It's fire. It's a flame of fire. It's beautiful. When the apostles received the Holy Spirit guided them, guided the church, guided them. And as the church fathers always said, it's the Spirit of, it is present within the church. It's always in the church. The Holy Spirit is always in the church. And is guiding the believers into the truth, guiding the fathers, guiding our Pope, our bishops, our metropolitans, our priests, guiding everyone in the church to the truth, which is the body and blood of Jesus Christ Himself and His teachings, so we can enter His kingdom.
That's what the Holy Spirit does. It's a flame of fire. A flame of fire that came upon the apostles, and it's still, until today, it's a flame of fire in the church. Everything that we do in the church, all the teachings, the service, the sacraments, everything is for our benefit, so we can enter the kingdom of our Lord Jesus Christ. One of the church fathers, St. Gregory of Nazianzus, he's one of the church fathers, one of the good church fathers, he says that the work of the Holy Spirit, or the goal of the Holy Spirit, is that to offer all humanity to the Father. So it's basically, he wants to have everyone to come to heaven. Everyone. And to bring them into full life and full protection with the Holy Spirit. That's what the Holy Spirit wants. He wants all humanity, everyone, to come to Christ, to come to Him, to come to be with Him in heaven. And this is what the Lord said, this is what St. Paul said, that He wants to have everyone to know Christ and to know the knowledge of the truth and to know Christ Himself. He wants everyone to come. That's the work of the Holy Spirit. But whether people, they want to come or not, they have the free choice. But He wants everyone. This is the goal of the Holy Spirit. But He's not going to twist anyone's arm that you have to come. They need to come with their own ability, with their own choice. Because when they come with their own choice, they will feel the fire of the Holy Spirit. They will experience the fire of the Holy Spirit, exactly as the apostles has done. They were afraid before. Peter was afraid and denied Christ. And a few days later, the Holy Spirit descended on them, and He stood in front of the whole council, of the Sanhedrin, and told them, when they said to Him, "We told you not to speak about this name or about Jesus Christ." And He said, "Okay, you tell me, okay, whether we listen to you or to listen to God, you judge." This simple person, this simple man, the simple fisherman, he stood in front of the whole Sanhedrin and was teaching them. And was telling them, "You tell me, you judge whether I listen to you or listen to God." And He left it to them, and they couldn't answer Him. Jesus said, "Oh, take the man. And they couldn't answer them. So that's what the Holy Spirit does. Gives them encouragement. It's a flame of fire. It gives the person an encouragement to keep going without any fear. The Holy Spirit does not know fear. Because if there's any fear, then there's no faith. But you can go through on a straight way, straight without any fear, because they have the Lord, always with them. Again, the Holy Spirit gave the apostles the power of giving to everyone. The servants in here gives without obligation. The apostles, they gave everything without obligation and without being persuaded to do so. It's like, for example, the sun. The sun, in its natural law, it gives light, it gives heat, and that's what it does, because it's a sun. It has heat and it has light. The trees, it gives shade, flowers, fruit. So the servants, exactly us as servants, and even the apostles, we took everything freely, all the teaching freely from the Lord Himself. And because we took it freely from the Lord, He said, "Freely you have been received, freely you give." And that's when the apostles have went and gave the teaching of the Lord freely to everyone. And they came in the thousands, because they heard the word of Christ Himself. They heard the word of Jesus Christ Himself. That is the power of the Holy Spirit. Without any partiality whatsoever. Go and visit everyone. They want them to visit everyone. Love everyone. They want and loved everyone. Freely you've received, freely given. And that's what they've done. And that's what we do today. We've received everything free. We give everything free. We give the word of God free. Just come and listen to the Holy Spirit. Come and listen to God Himself in His church. The Holy Spirit received, by the apostle received the Holy Spirit as tongues of fire, and it has given them a zeal, a holy zeal. We call it a holy zeal, for the service. Okay, it became a flame of fire, like we always saying. It became a flame of fire inside their hearts. It makes their heart full of love towards other people, and it gives them. It makes them desire to save them all. It gives the apostles
to the people that in front of them, I need to save them. I need to save these people. These people are lost. No, we need to save them. And that's what it went. It gave them that zeal so they can actually go after the people and after the lost sheep and bring them back to Christ. Christ said that I am the good shepherd. And I am the good shepherd. The good shepherd gives his life for the sheep. I am the good shepherd, and I know my sheep, and I know, and I am known by them, by my own. Saint John, the apostle in chapter 10, he said this in chapter 10, verse 11 and 14. He said exactly the same. This is a beautiful chapter 10 about the good shepherd. So also he said, I will see what was lost and bring him back. He was driving everyone to come back to him. He was running after everyone. I am the good shepherd, okay? Come after me. He sent the apostles as shepherds to bring all the lost sheep, and they did. And that's what they've done. And this is what it was written in Ezekiel chapter 34, verse 16. It is beautiful to see, and that he says that he said that I will see what was lost and bring back what was driven away. Bind them up, the broken, and strengthen what was sick. Amazing. It's a beautiful verse. You know, that's the work of the Holy Spirit. That's the work of the apostles. He said, I'm going to go after the lost sheep. I'm going to go after the people who are brokenhearted and bring him back to him, bring him back to Christ. This is Ezekiel 34, verse 16. And it did. What a great, beautiful, one of the church fathers said that, what a great favor, you know, from God himself to give us a chance to share with him in caring about other children. The apostles have seen other people as if the Lord is telling them, is sending these people to the apostles as he entrusted them in their hands so they can save them. The Lord came and gave us salvation to everyone. And then he said to the apostles, okay, they are your sheep, go and get them back and bring them back to me again. The Holy Spirit descended from heaven for us, to us and on the church, so we can all have the mind of Christ. This is what St. Paul said in 1 Corinthians 2, chapter, verse 16. The Holy Spirit descended from heaven to us for our life, so we can be like him, like the Lord Jesus Christ in his teaching. And this is in Romans 8. Verse 14. The Holy Spirit descended from heaven to us so we can all take from Christ and be enlightened, you know, as he is, and so we can be like the Lord in his behavior, in his talk, in his teaching to other people, in his love to other people, especially to the sinners. And this is in John 16, verse 14. So the Holy Spirit works in the church. The Holy Spirit drives the church, drives everyone is in the church. All the hierarchy, the congregation is driven by the Holy Spirit. It's not by any man's ability. No, we are driven by the Holy Spirit because the Lord have said that without me, you cannot do anything. And like St. Paul said that when the Holy Spirit descended from heaven, it gave us the mind of Christ. The mind of Christ is to love everyone, to seek everyone, to bring everyone to Christ, to the knowledge of Christ, so he can be saved like you are, because he saved us, he saved the world.

Hello, this is Father Sean Mansell. Welcome to our program and going towards the end of the tale of the program. And we're speaking about Pentecost, renewal of the church. When we look at some of the scriptures, John 14, 16 and 17, reads as follows. And I pray the Father and will give you another helper, that he may abide with you forever, the Spirit of truth, whom the world cannot receive, because it neither sees him nor knows him, but you know him, for he dwells with you and will be in you. Next one is John 14, verse 26. It reads, But the Helper, the Holy Spirit, whom the Father will send in my name, will teach you all things and bring to you, remember all things that I said to you. In Luke 24:49, it reads, Behold, I send the promise of my Father upon you, but tarry in the city of Jerusalem until you are endued with the power from on high. In Acts chapter 1 verse 8, it reads as follows, But you shall receive power when the Holy Spirit has come upon you, and you shall be witnesses to me in Jerusalem and all Judea and Samaria and to the end of the earth. Friends, what do you think? What do you think that our Lord Jesus is making a point? The Holy Spirit is God's Spirit. We understand that from the scriptures, both from the Old Testament and the conversation that Jesus had with the Samaritan woman in John chapter 4. The Spirit of truth and the Comforter that comforts our hearts and brings to us all the knowledge that we need concerning God. The power of the Holy Spirit also teaches us languages. How we know that? Because in Acts chapter 2, let me read for you. It says in Acts 2 verse 8, And how is it that we hear, each in our own language in which we were born? Parthians, Medes, Elamites, those dwell in Mesopotamia, Judea, Cappadocia, Pontus, Asia, Phrygia, Pamphylia, Egypt, and parts of Libya, adjoining Cyrene, visits from Rome, both Jews and proselytes, Cretans and Arabs. We hear them speaking in our own tongues the wonderful work of God. Here it shows us that the Holy Spirit, when he came down as tongues of fire on the apostles and disciples, gave them the gift, the utterance to speak in all of those languages. And we know very clearly that the Holy Spirit has numerous amount of gifts. And those gifts, in order for us to function within the life of the church. And they are, and I will quote that from the scriptures, saying as follows, using St. Paul's scripture from 1 Corinthians chapter 12, it reads, Now concerning spiritual gifts, these are the spiritual gifts, the Holy Spirit that is. And he says to us, I do not want you to be ignorant. In verse 2 says, You know that you were Gentiles carried away to these dumb idols, however you were led. Therefore I make known to you that no one speaking by the Spirit of God calls Jesus however you were led. Therefore I make known to you that no one speaking by the Spirit of God calls

Manifestation spirit is given to each one of us, and that is, but to one is given the word of wisdom through the spirit, to another word of knowledge through the same spirit, to another faith by the same spirit, another gifts of healings from the same spirit, another the work of the miracles, another prophecy, another discerning of spirits, another different tongues of kinds of tongues, another interpretation of tongues, another the spirit of works, and all these things distributing to each one individually as he wills. Mind you, he shows us that each one of us, Holy Spirit gives us the gifts. And these gifts, by the way, completes each of us. And that gift of the work of the Holy Spirit is in order to magnify and glorify God's kingdom in the life of the church. That's why not all of us can become Sunday school teachers or youth ministers. Not all of us can become deacons or deaconesses. Not all of us can become nuns or monks. Not all of us can become priests or bishops. Not all of us are assigned to become patriarchs or popes or archbishops. Not all of us can become writers. Not all of us can become chanters and cantors of the church. This is all given by the gift of the Holy Spirit. Friends, what it says to us, that we need to be sons and daughters of God and disciples of Christ. And being disciples of Christ, we realize the one thing. It is the one Spirit that gives us this grace. And that's why the gift of the Holy Spirit is one that is needed, one to be humble, humility, meek, and a disciple of Christ, disciple of the Lord, that we listen to His voice and His voice only, because His voice directs us to do the work of God. The Holy Spirit renews our hearts, renews our thoughts. Holy Spirit also consecrates our hearts and our thoughts, consecrates the altar of the Lord. We got the altar of the Lord at the church. We also got an altar of the Lord right in the center of our hearts, because Jesus lives within. I could read the word of God that lays close to my heart, but who is the one that's able to put it into my heart? None other than Jesus, none other than God, none other than the Holy Spirit. And He is the one that's able to put it in and allows it to reside, allows it to live in and make it powerful and generates the fruits of the Spirit. When it generates 30-fold, 40-fold, 50-fold, 70-fold, 80-fold, or 100-fold. The Holy Spirit truly is the gift to all of us. We ask God to bless us on Pentecost. We ask God to bless us in the day of Pentecost. We ask God to renew the church on Pentecost. We ask God to bless us and give us grace and blessings. We ask God to help us. And we say, come, O Holy Spirit, live inside us. Come, Holy Spirit, and renew our hearts. Come, Holy Spirit, renew our thoughts. Come, Holy Spirit, renew our spirits. May our spirits become strong. May our spirits be renewed by your word, O Lord. May the Holy Spirit strengthen us, that we ask that for purity, for holiness, for sanctification. Truly, the Holy Spirit is Christ's gift to us. It is Christ's gift to us because it reminds us about everything.
conviction.

of our own faults and our sins, and convince us and directs us and sends us all the wonderful things that we desire, that God grants us that gift, that power of boldness, of courage, and of strength. All of this in order to say, Lord Jesus, come into my heart. And I want these wonderful songs, you know, that is, into my heart, into my heart, come into my heart, Lord Jesus, come in today, come in to stay, come into my heart, Lord Jesus. This is Father Truly Merciful Coptic Voice Radio, and happy Feast of Pentecost.

0: Hi, my name is Rebecca, and today I'll be reading 80 Days Journey with the Desert Fathers by Pelidus, Bishop of Heliopolis. Day 57, Abba Peor. There was an Egyptian youth named Peor. Peor was a holy man. When he departed from the house of his parents, he made a covenant with God with the zeal of excellence that he would not ever see any of his kinsfolk. After 50 years, the sister of this blessed man, who was very old and grey, heard that he was alive. She greatly desired to see him. She was unable to come to him in the desert, and she besought the bishop, who was in that country, to write to the fathers who lived in the desert, telling them to urge him and to send him to see his sister. When the blessed man saw the pressure which came from them to make him go, he took with him some brethren and set out on the journey. Having arrived, he sent and informed his sister's household, saying, "Behold, Peor, your brother, has come and stands outside." When his sister heard his voice, she went forth in great haste. When Peor heard the sound of the door and knew that the aged woman, his sister, was coming forth to see him, he shut his eyes tightly and said, "So and so, I am your brother. Look at me as far as you can do." Having seen him, she was relieved in her mind and gave thanks to God. She was unable to persuade him to enter her house. He made a prayer by the side of the door with his eyes closed tightly and departed to the desert. He also wrote the following wonderful thing. In the place where he lived, he dug a hole in the ground and found water which was bitter in taste. Until the day he died, he endured the bitter taste of the water in order that he might make known what he suffered patiently for the sake of God. After his death, many of the monks wished to abide in that place. They were not able to do so even for 1 year, chiefly because of the terrible nature of the country and its barren nature. Abba Moses the Libyan. There was also another old man whose name was Moses, who came from the country of the Libyans. He was exceedingly meek and compassionate. Through this, he was held to be worthy of the gift of healing. This old man himself related to us the following story, saying, "When I was a young man dwelling in the monastery, we dug out a large cistern, which was 20 cubits wide. 80 men were digging it out, and we set 70 men to build walls around it. They dug down according to their knowledge past the place where they expected to find the water, and went down even 1 cubit more. They did not find water. Being greatly distressed at this, we wished to abandon the well and go away. When Abba Peor came from the desert at noon, being an old man, he was covered in his head cloak. He saluted us and said to us, 'Why has your spirit lessened, O you of little faith? For I observe that your spirit has diminished since yesterday, because you have not found water.' He went down by a ladder to the bottom of the well and made a prayer with the men. Having prayed, he took up an iron tool and drove it into the earth 3 times, saying, 'O Lord God of the Holy Fathers, do not make the weariness of these men to be in vain. Send them water in abundance.' Straight away, water sprang up in such quantity that they all became wet. Having prayed a second time, he went forth and departed. When they urged him to remain with them and eat, he would not be persuaded to do so. He said to them, 'The matter concerning which I was sent is accomplished. I was not sent to eat.'" Day 58. A certain distinguished wandering monk. The copyist adds the note, "We have found the story of this wandering monk and recluse following that of the recluse John of Lycus. There was a certain distinguished wandering monk, who, as have heard from the famous monks, dwelt by the side of the country of Antino, lived a life of great sanctity in the mountains. He helped many folk by word and deed. The enemy had envy of him, and he cast him into his mind thoughts, which appeared to be humble, saying, 'It is not seemly for you to be ministered to and treated with honor by others, for you should minister to yourself. Go therefore to the city and sell your plotted baskets, and buy whatever you have need of, and lay no burden upon any man.' The crafty one counseled him in this wisdom, because He was envious of his silent contemplation and constant prayer, the monk being convinced, as it were, by a counsellor of good, for he was not greatly skilled in the knowledge of cunning wickedness, went down from the mountain. The brethren marvelled because he was a wandering monk who was well known and famous. Thus, in a short time, through want of care and converse with women, he was caught in toils and fell. He came into the river Nile in a desolate place. Now there was with him the enemy who had cast him down and who had rejoiced because of his fall. He was greatly grieved because he forgot God was his hope. He did not know now how he was to be healed, and wished to throw himself into the river flood and die. Moreover, although his body was brought exceedingly low, through the suffering of his soul, the mercy of God helped him not to die, and it urged him to depart again with weeping and bitter suffering of heart, as was right, to make supplication to the compassion of God. Thus, having returned to his place and blocked up the window of his cell, he wept, as one who weeps over a dead person. He reduced his body to emaciation by means of his fasting and vigil and grief. On several occasions, when the brethren came to comfort him and knocked at his door, because he had no excuse to make, he would say, "Pray for me, O brethren, for I have made a covenant to live a life of silent contemplation all my days, having everything of which I have need." Then they would go away, having no hope whatsoever for him. He would pray, "O you, merciful one, who desire that the barbarians and all the people who are without God should have knowledge of you, and should turn to you, and who alone art the true physician of souls, have mercy upon me, for I know that I have made you worth wrath not a little. I have obeyed the enemy even to my death, and behold, I am a dead man. O you who did teach the children of men who were not merciful to show mercy to each other, O have mercy upon me, for to you nothing is impossible, even though I be brought down as low as the dust in Sheol. But you are the Lord of hosts, and you are he who is good to those whom you created. Answer me, because my heart and body are sick, for I am overcome by fear of you, and I am ready to perish, and I cannot live any longer. Show compassion upon me, O merciful one, and kindle this lamp by your light, so that I by means of it may receive the encouragement of your mercy, and may pass the remainder of my life in the way which pleases you, and may never again be unmindful to the fear of your commandments." He said these things with tears on his face. He fell upon his face again and besought the Lord, saying, "O Lord, have mercy on me, and I will confess your goodness. I have been ashamed before the righteous angels, if it were not that it would cause scandal. I would make my confession to the children of men. Therefore, I have compassion upon me. For from this time forward, I will teach others that their hearts must not be outside your fear, even for a moment. I make supplication to your goodness." The monk prayed in this manner three times, when suddenly his lamp lit up. He found it burning brightly. He was strengthened with hope and rejoiced, wept abundantly, marveled at divine grace, and made prayer to the Lord about this also, saying, "You show compassion to him who is unworthy, and especially by the great and new sign which you have given. Yes, Lord, you always show your compassion upon the miserable soul and spare it." The monk continued to give simple thanks until the day dawned, and he rejoiced in the Lord and forgot the food of the body. He tended the light of the lamp every day and poured oil on it. He trimmed it from above and kept it covered so that it should not be extinguished. When he was about to yield up his soul to the Lord, he related the story gladly to the brethren who happened to be there, that it might cause them fear, saying, "Let that lamp be placed in my grave in commemoration of my repentance." We who heard concerning the grace of God have written down these things in order that men may be watchful in the Lord. Back to you, Father Shinoda.
1: Now it's time, did you know? Did you know that Jesus is the Son of God? Did you know that Jesus sent us the Holy Spirit? But the Holy Spirit proceeds from the Father. Did you know that God is love? Did you know that Jesus is the way, the truth and the life. Do you know that Jesus is the first and the last? Do you know that Jesus is the living God? Do you know that God loves you? Do you know that Jesus is Lord, King of Kings, Lord of Lords? Do you know Jesus is the way, the truth and the life?
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1: 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Today is focused on the many aspects of Pentecost, and also we spoke about the Holy Spirit, we spoke about how the Holy Spirit renews us, we spoke about how the Holy Spirit gives us power, it gave us many things. And all of this is the work of the Holy Spirit, even our own repentance, even our returning back to God. All of this, by the way, is the work of the Holy Spirit. And I want to say to you, friends, without the work of the Holy Spirit, we can't go forward. Even the Holy Spirit gives us the motivation, gives us the courage, gives us the strength, gives us also to fight against all demonic thoughts. It also gives us the words for prayer. It also gives us the encouragement for us to kneel down and stand up, raise a heart to God. All of this is the work of the Holy Spirit in our lives. We don't realize that. And without this great testimony, we are unable to say that Jesus is Lord, Jesus is King, Jesus is my Lord, my God, and my Savior. Happy Feast of Pentecost tomorrow. Enjoy the time with your church communities and friends. Next week, we have a wonderful program titled The Holy Family Entry into Egypt. Yes, an unbelievable topic, but that is for next week's topic. Friends, be assured of God's grace and God's love for you. And be kind to each other. Love each other. Be humble and meek. Be as Jesus to your neighbor. Love mankind. Love the gospel. Live the gospel. Practice the gospel. And friends, be a light in your own community and smile, because it costs nothing to smile to your neighbor. And looking forward to seeing you next week. A question for me? You can write it at shanuti@copticvoiceradio.org.au. May God bless you. And Myrna, your last words for this program.
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3: May the love of God, the Father, the grace of His only begotten Son, and the communion of the Holy Spirit be with all of you. Depart in peace. 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

0: heaven, give us this day our daily bread, and forgive us our trespasses, as we forgive those who trespass against us. 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

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We are happy to share the space to you for resilience and well-being, where we get to share to you information and music that aid us for our day-to-day well-being. Thank you so much for allowing us to keep you company. We will continue with very important reminders for the upcoming election here in Australia. And since we are Sydney's multicultural community broadcasting, we are also doing this in the many languages that we speak here in multicultural Australia. We would like to remind each and everyone of this very important item happening very, very soon, and information that really is important to be disseminated to the different language communities. And for more information, just keep it right here on Sydney's Multicultural Community Broadcasting. How has your day been and how has your week been? I hope that you found your weekend not just worth your while, but was also exciting to a certain degree. Well, we probably also experienced bits and pieces of stressful situations, but they are all part of our day-to-day living, and sometimes even our stressors, the reasons why we are stressed, make us a better person. They make us stronger and they make us resilient. And as we experience resilience by developing strength and endurance in times of stressful situations, then all the more we are able to say we are stronger the next time around. Resilience and Well-being Radio, here on Sydney's Multicultural Community Broadcasting. 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

0: from the songs originally from the Carpenters, that was Sing, and before that Only Yesterday, and they were set into piano renditions by pianist Jim Brickman. 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
1: 你准备好投票没？联邦选举已经公布了。如果你最近改了名或者地址，啱啱满18岁，或者成为澳洲公民，咁你必须喺星期一晚8点前更新你嘅登记资料或登记投票。你可以喺AEC.gov.au或任何澳洲选举委员会办公室领取登记册，跟住喺星期一晚8点前交翻俾澳洲选举委员会。你嘅投票将有助塑造澳洲。由坎培拉选举专员授权。
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0: Important information about the upcoming elections, and in the many languages that we speak here in Multicultural Australia, we remind you of this important information for the upcoming election. I'm your host Eric on Sydney's Multicultural Community Broadcasting. We are 2000 98.5 FM and DAB Plus 985, also being heard at radio2000.com.au. Resilience and Wellbeing Radio also shares to you information about how we can look after ourselves. And there are people who find it hard to be able to sleep properly, more so to be able to sleep early. Or there are those who are able to sleep, but they do it intermittently. They sleep early and wake up after 2 hours and sleep again and wake up at the middle of the night. And for some, they are not able to find good hours of sleep continuously. Well, we'd like to listen to this piece of information about sleeping.
3: Stress is a significant part of most of our lives, and whether it be parenting, exam, workplace, or relationship stress, it can accumulate over time and impact on our well-being. 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
4: Sleep hygiene is important, so it could be things like not checking your work email right before bed. 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
0: There you go, some important information about developing healthy sleeping habits. And I also find it challenging to be able to get that straight, at least 6 to 8 hours of sleep. And that comes with aging. Anyhow, still on the subject of sleeping and effective sleeping, here's something that I recorded back in the day.
1: The most powerful force in life, love. The greatest problem to overcome, fear. The most effective sleeping pill, peace of mind. The greatest shot in the arm, encouragement. The most crippling failure disease, excuses. The world's most incredible computer, the brain. The worst thing to be without, hope. The deadliest weapon, the tongue. The two most power-filled words, I can. The greatest asset, faith. The most worthless emotion, self-pity. The most powerful channel of communication, prayer. The most contagious spirit, enthusiasm. The most destructive habit, worry. The greatest joy, giving. The greatest loss, loss of self-respect. The most satisfying work, helping others. The ugliest personality trait, selfishness. The most endangered species, dedicated leaders. Our greatest natural resources, our youth. To the world, you may just be one person, but to someone, you may be the world, and that someone is God.
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0: 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The more you get burnt, the more you risk getting melanoma. That's melanoma. You know, skin cancer. The big C followed by a small answer. And the answer's really simple. Hat, shirt, sunnies, and 15 plus sunscreen. In other words...
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couldn't spell. 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Dirty, rotten, big, red, long, skinny, legged, fat, and stiff, and nabbing.

0: Listen up. 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That's melanoma. 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And the answer's really simple. 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In other words...
1: This is your music.

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And I said, Ooga Shuga Mushka, which means the love in my heart is burning. 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
1: Welcome.
0: Dobro večer.
1: Dobro večer.
0: Kako ti, Adam?
1: Dobro, Ante, kako si ti?
0: Nije loše, hvala.
1: Bravo.
0: Jedva čekamo za svjetsko prvenstvo.
1: Je, da.
0: Da. Indeed, only a couple of weeks away now, getting exciting. But before we get into all things football, we are going to play a song where the music is written by our friend, none other than...
1: from Donna's house.
0: Correct. Absolutely amazing. So this song was released on Monday, the 25th of May, 2026, which is absolutely incredible. What a great honor for Petar and Stona Sart. And this is a song by a singer called...
1: I believe it's called Iva Ajduković.
0: Iva Ajduković, correct. And what's the song called, Adam?
1: I believe it's Semishna Yuba.
0: Yeah, great song. Congratulations to Petar on writing the music and the song being selected by Iva to be released on Croatia Records. I mean,
1: massive.
0: That's amazing. That's massive.
1: Yeah.
0: Indeed.
1: Bravo, Petar.

0: music that Peter wrote is perfect for the words and the melody. I mean, she did a great job with bringing it all together.
1: Fantastic, yes.
0: Absolutely good. Of course, last show we did recorded, we of course played Doug Ivanek as well, another Sydney, performer who of course has recorded a album with Croatia Records as well. So, keeps happening.
1: Yeah, definitely.
0: Very, very exciting times. All right, we're going to move over to a song that's a re-release. So the lyric video has actually been released by Croatia Records. And this is by one of our favorites. His name is?
1: Zlatko
0: And the song called?
1: Pejaković. Kahu mizraga speci?
0: Spetsy, that's right.
1: Spetsy.
0: Nice song, let me tell you. Re-released.
1: Yes.
0: I like it.
1: Fantastic.

0: with our music. Of course, we move over to all things Hercule Zagreb. Adam.
1: Yes.
0: What happened in the last two games?
1: 2-1 win was Prospect United.
0: Fantastic. Who scored there?
1: Alessandro Lacalandra and Matt Moritz.
0: Oh, brilliant. Good to see Matt Moritz on the goal scoring list. And what happened after that match?
1: Yeah, doing the boys travel to the M1. By the way, you go to Newcastle and go to a smash and grab 1-0 win. And Alessandro Lacalandra again put it back to the net. And then the boys celebrated well. So, yeah.
0: Yeah, absolutely. It's a good win up in Newcastle. A bit unlucky in round one at Penzance Park where it was a nil or draw, but it's good to get all the points up in Newcastle.
1: Yeah, so 6 points. So you can't get better than that, aren't you?
0: What position have they moved up to now?
1: Sitting 12th with 19 points.
0: That's good. That's further away from any relegation zone, and hopefully with 14 rounds to go, they can keep moving their way up the ladder.
1: Yeah, definitely.
0: First year in MPL1 for Zagreb, so, you know, brilliant. It's good to see them competing very well.
1: League One men's, not MPL One.
0: MPL One, League One men's, whatever, I don't know. It's a bit confusing. It's essentially second division, okay?
1: Basically.
0: Far out. So let's keep it real here.
1: Exactly.
0: All right, what's the next fortnight look like for Zagreb?
1: Yes, so Zagreb are back at Penzance Park with Schwarzman Lions, Saturday the 30th of May.
0: What time is that kickoff? 5 p.m. Saturday afternoon. That's perfect time.
1: And then the boys are going to Conflict for dinner after this because they're versus Inner Lions at Madras Bay Reserve at Inter Lions Concord after dinner, I believe, for all the boys.
0: What date's that game and what day?
1: That will be a Saturday.
0: 6th of June.
1: 6th of June, yes, on your birthday.
0: That's right. And the night before, the Hercule Zagreb Association is having a big Zabava at the Concord as well. So, yeah, get on down there and have fun with all the crew at Zagreb.
1: Yeah,
0: wow. Zagreb doing well. Let's keep it up.
1: Ajmo.
0: Let's go. Hercule Zagreb.
1: Ajmo Zagreb.
0: All right. Next, we're going to play another new song. This is by a guy called Leon Hurt. And the song, Adam, is called?
1: Bila Mia Yedina.
0: Yes, she was his only one.
1: Yes.
0: What happened to her?
1: Don't know.
0: We'll find out.
1: Where she goes as well.
0: We'll find out in the songs.
1: He says
0: Bila, so it sounds like he lost her.
1: Yeah.
0: We'll work it out in the song.
1: Let's see.

0: none other than Mr. Darko Zoric, which is of course Jubilar Croatia. That means we're talking all things City United. What's happened in the past fortnight with City United, Adam?
1: Yeah, look, went to Barton Park, got a 3-1 win. Maxwell Wall scored. Adrian Lostovic scored.
0: Are you sure? Did he get it?
1: He reckons I messaged him.
0: It was a sensational overhead from a corner.
1: Yes.
0: Okay, and I don't know, on the camera, it didn't look like it went over the line, but he thinks it did go over the line. He's claiming it, right?
1: He's claiming it. I spoke to him about it.
0: Who's the other person claiming it?
1: Liam McGing as well. So,
0: what about the official stats? Who gave it? Who did they give the goal?
1: On dribble, it says Adrian lost on this.
0: Oh, well, there you go. So, it's Adrian's.
1: So,
0: hopefully they stopped arguing about it.
1: So, it's funny, when I was talking to the players, Tomlin put out a poll and said, who scored? McGing or lost on this? So,
0: Anyway, the overhead deserved Adrian to get the goal because, yeah, it's probably his first and last, overhead that he'll ever score.
1: Hopefully, another goal maybe in a couple of weeks.
0: Yeah. So much athleticism.
1: Yes, very. I was very surprised, yes.
0: Incredible. And then, of course, after that, they were away at Uni New South Wales.
1: Let's talk about that, the better answer.
0: What happened there?
1: Yeah, 2-0 loss.
0: 2-0 loss? And yeah, that was unfortunate. Weather, first time ever playing at that ground, difficult conditions. First game against them at King Tom, they gave us a hard time. This time they gave us another hard time. And then at the end, someone got sent off as well, didn't they?
1: Yeah, like I said, previously, let's talk about your story, the better.
0: Okay, yep. Fair enough. Yes, the coach, Miro, got sent off at the end of the match. And yeah, unfortunately, indeed. So there you go. What position are they in now? Adam, after that, of course, if they won that match, they would have been first because Mike Ganey drew with Apia.
1: Yeah.
0: But, what position were City in?
1: We're sitting second with 37 points.
0: Yeah, great. I mean, what a great start to the season. After 16 rounds, to be on 37 points. Absolutely incredible. Well done to the whole team.
1: Hopefully we can, get a couple of wins under our belts again.
0: What does the next fortnight look like in the league?
1: Back at home at Adventure Park, 2:30 PM kickoff, 31st of May versus Tarek Mayer and Daniel Izic, Solomon Sharks.
0: Yeah, so a couple of old boys returning, so they'll definitely be trying to lift against their old club. And there's going to be a big celebration that day. There's going to be folklore dancing. There's going to be an award given to Adrian Vlastelica for being the longest serving captain of the club, over 7 years and more matches. I think Joe Vertikic is handing over the baton to Adrian Vlastelica. So yeah, it's amazing. It's amazing. Both absolute legends of the club.
1: Massive legends. Yes.
0: And I think some of the original players from 1958 are going to be there. An original captain, Ilija Bičanić, who is an absolute legend of a person himself, who's always been around the club and loves the club dearly, and the original captain, and he's still around today and following City United, which is absolutely brilliant to see.
1: A shout out to him as well.
0: 100%. Okay, so what happens after that match?
1: Yeah, so after the game at Venza, we are travelling on the 6th of June as well, 3 PM kickoff at Rudy Hill. Where's the Sydney Wanderers?
0: Okay, that'll be an interesting match. They've been getting some good results. They're really sort of up and down, the Wanderers. So, good luck to the boys, and hopefully we get 6 points out of those two matches.
1: But guess what? How good is this? You got United on your birthday. You got Zagreb on your birthday. You can, go to Wanderers Football Park and then go to Marius Barrows.
0: Absolutely. Yeah, everywhere. Far out.
1: Exactly.
0: Well, wherever you take me, that's where I'm going.
1: There you go.
0: Yeah, I hear you taking me to a harbour.
1: I believe so, I am.
0: Yeah. Let's party hard on the harbour.
1: I'm on there.
0: We're just back from Gabby Stadium. What's it called these days?
1: I believe it's Linden Stadium, aren't it?
0: That's right. In Blacktown, where, of course, City United had their
1: massive 4-0 win in the Harden Australia Cup.
0: That's right. And, of course, that means they're not only in the round of 32 of Australia Cup, I think they are the most successful. That's right. And, of course, that means they're not only in the round of 32 of Australia Cup, I think they are the most successful club.

0: They started out pretty well, had a couple of good chances, but then United just found their form, their motor. It was an incredible, beautiful switch from the left-hand side over to the right-hand side, from Carlos de Oliveira over to Mason Wells, and what a bomb of a strike by Mason Wells. It was a fantastic goal in the 7th minute to start the match off.
1: I think the guy from uni got galvanized the team together, and then they showed it on the pitch at Lennon Stadium, which was great to see as well.
0: That's right. Second goal was only 3 minutes later, so in the 10th minute, that was a corner that was came through, and then Kyle Cementi at the back post. Fantastic. Good to see Kyle Cementi in amongst the goal scorers.
1: I believe that's his first goal of the season, I think.
0: From my knowledge, yes, it is. Yeah. But it's good to see him on the scorers list. Yeah. And then in the 32nd minute, it was Wells again.
1: Yes. Spectacular, once again.
0: Fantastic play, and Wells banged it in. And then we all went ballistic in the 70th minute when none other than who?
1: Carlos de Oliveira.
0: That's right. He scored a nice little mazy sort of run inside the box and put it past the keeper. Yeah, so Blacktown weren't able to put any scoreboard pressure on Sydney United. Publishers did have to make one or two really good saves, and a couple of shots by Blacktown went astray. So, leading 2-0 from the 10th minute. And so it was pretty comfortable.
1: Yeah, cruise control, aren't they? I think.
0: Cruise control, how exciting. So the other potential opponents in the Waratah Cup could be Apia, who ended up beating Rockdale 1-0.
1: Yep.
0: We've also got Fraser Park leading 2-0. A 90th minute goal gave Sydney Olympic the win, and Sydney Olympic won 3-2. So Sydney Olympic are through to the next round.
1: Yeah, mate, Ben scored his goal at Fraser Park in that game as well. So,
0: and SD Raiders as well are through from the New South Wales team. So they're the four teams who will be going in from New South Wales NPL and who we could be facing in the Waratah Cup as well.
1: So, yeah, definitely. Very interesting, aren't it?
0: Well done, Sydney United.
1: Bravo, boys.
0: Bravo, boys.

0: Okay, Adam, before we wrap up, let's talk about the Croatian League winners, champions for 2026 again are.
1: Dinamo Zagreb.
0: That's right, Hajduk came second, 18 points behind Dinamo, so unbelievable. Third was Varaždin, fourth was Rijeka, fifth was Lokomotiva, sixth was Istra, seventh was Gorica, eighth was Slaven Belupo, Osijek was ninth, and who's been relegated?
1: Vukovar.
0: That's right. Unfortunately, Vukovar were promoted and were relegated in the same year. So
1: Yes.
0: that is unfortunate for them. But well done to Dinamo Zagreb. And Dinamo Zagreb also won the cup by 2-0 over.
1: Rijeka.
0: That's right. In Rijeka, and they won 2-0. So club. So both the Premiership and of course the Croatian Cup all won by. When's Hadel going to win something?
1: I don't know, man.
0: You don't know. We don't know. All right. We're getting excited for the World Cup. Croatian national team has got a couple of friendlies coming up. And when are they, Adam?
1: Sunday. No, sorry. Wednesday, 3rd of June, 2 a.m. That's Belgium.
0: That's right. 2 a.m. Sydney time. Of course, they're not playing 2 a.m. over in the States.
1: Yes.
0: So that'll be huge. And then they play against.
1: Slovenia, Monday, 8th of June, 4:45 a.m.
0: That's right. Both of those games are in preparation before that very first World Cup match on Thursday, 18th of June, 6 a.m. Who are we playing, Adam?
1: England.
0: Oh, that's massive. Whenever Croatia play England, that's a massive game. Remember, obviously, the 2018 semi-final,
1: Perisic.
0: unbelievable. Even going back further, qualifier. At Wembley, where we beat them 3-2, that was absolutely incredible.
1: That
0: We're
1: was
0: going
1: beautiful.
0: back 20 years or so when you were just a little punk and you won't remember that one.
1: No, that was back from my time.
0: That's right.
1: Yeah.
0: Yeah, but that's going to be massive, of course. And then after the England game, Croatia take on.
1: Panama.
0: And after that,
1: And then Ghana.
0: that's right. So we've got three big fixtures. And of course, don't forget the Socceroos. So they've got a couple of friendlies. So they are on Sunday, 31st of May at midday, Mexico and Australia. So that'll be interesting. Good luck, Papa
1: What a
0: and
1: day.
0: Mile Jedinak.
1: What a day. Because you've got, Sydney Croatia the same day, so you can watch that, watch Papa and Mule, and then come to Adenta Park.
0: And then after that, Sunday, 7th of June, Australia play Switzerland in another friendly. And that's a 5 a.m. kickoff. Before, of course, Sunday, 14th of June, that's going to be massive. 2 p.m. Australian time, Australia, Turkey, before the game against the host team, the USA. That's going to be absolutely massive. And then the game against Paraguay as well. Bring on the World Cup. Can't wait for it. That is so exciting.
1: Shout out to my man Alex Lesnar will be traveling down to the World Cup, so he'll be having a great time over there, I believe.
0: Yeah,
1: Yeah.
0: absolutely. And then, of course, we went to King Tom for Dan Bajamasi. That was a fantastic afternoon. Some fabulous performances. None other than your mate.
1: Adam Lucic, what a man.
0: What a man on the tumbler.
1: Yes, Tamburica, bravo,
0: He did great. And of course, still on start. They were fantastic as usual.
1: Always fantastic.
0: And of course, yes, if you're lucky, the Lagarini cruise on 6th of June.
1: Yes.
0: Get your tickets. Go to the Storna Sat website or Facebook page or anything, and I think only a couple of tickets left. So, being quick, of course, it's Vivid and everything else. So, that's going to be a party and a half.
1: It's turning fast, aren't it?
0: Absolutely, and just remember the night before at Concord Club, we've got the big celebration with Herzl Zagreb Association.
1: Yes, be there or be square.
0: That's the fifth Friday, the 5th of June. And yeah, don't forget the live sites. Visit your Croatian clubs, whether it be Bosna, whether it be King Tom, whether it be Concord. Get on down there, have a meal, have a drink, have a feed, and watch the games on the big screens.
1: Yes, definitely. Massive games. I'm a Popper. I'm a Milly Dinak. I'm a Dalvich. I'm a little Scott. Yeah, I'm Australia.
0: Absolutely. All right. And to finish off, let's play a song by a new artist called Nella and a song called Sada Znam.
1: Yes.
0: Thanks so much, Alan.
1: Aknosh.

Dobro večer i dobrodošli, dragi slušatelji, na još jedno izdanje. 98.5, 2000 FM, broadcasting in over 40 different languages. 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